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9: Between 9 and 5, Monday through Friday. After the 14th day, the prize will be given away to another listener. All winners must present positive photo identification to pick up their prize. Winners may send postage required in order to have their prize mailed. Prizes are not transferable and cannot be received in cash. All decisions made by KIWR are final.
11: KIWR may at its discretion cancel or suspend any contest
12: for any reason
9: without providing remuneration.
13: Remuneration?
9: Of any
13: what
9: kind.
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9: Oh, would you shut up? I'm trying to work. Shut up.
14: Like I was saying, if a contest winner over the course of a calendar year wins over $600 in prizes, they will receive a federal 1099 form to use with their taxes.
15: 2-4-9-er.
14: All winners agree to allow KIWR to use their name or physical likeness for station purposes without remuneration of any kind.
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6: Hey, what's up, peeps? It's Ken, back with more new music. This time from Ricky Warwick, who has spent more than four decades building a career on restless creativity, hard work, and a deep-rooted love for rock and roll. On his new album, Fire and Vengeance, the Northern Irish singer-songwriter brings all that experience together, delivering another hard-charging release just 18 months after 2025's Blood Ties. Ricky picked up his first guitar at age 13 before moving with his family to Scotland, and by 1987, he was touring the world with New Model Army and soon afterward formed the Almighty. He's back with new solo music, this new track called Last Chance to Dance on 89.7 The River.

0: That's Last Chance to Dance, new music from Ricky Warwick. He has once again teamed up with former Buck Cherry guitarist Keith Nelson, who co-produced, co-wrote, and played on 2025's Blood Ties. 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

Black Sabbath kicking off the show for us tonight. It's Full Metal Jackie. Thank you for tuning in. I am so excited because Tony Iommi is going to be joining us this week. The man who helped create the blueprint for heavy metal, still making new music more than five decades later. Tony's first solo album in 21 years, From the Dark, is coming out October 23rd. We're going to talk about the record and get to music from it in just a bit. I've also got Praying Mantis coming up, one of the bands that emerged with a new wave of British heavy metal in the late 70s. The generation that came after Sabbath helped change the sound of heavy music. But first, new Slipknot, the first new music in over 3 years. This is Arsenal on Full Metal Jackie Radio. 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

0: It's Full Metal Jackie, and I am so honored to welcome a true legend to the show. We are talking to the one and only Tony Iommi. How are you?
1: Very well, thank you, Jackie. Yes, thank you.
0: So happy to have you back on the show. And Tony, we are super excited to have new music in the form of the From the Dark album. And I know you've been working on music for, you know, some time. So I was curious when the band came in on this, like, how much was in place before you found the players for this record, and how much were they able to add their own identity to it?
1: Well, first and foremost, when I started putting this idea together, it was going to be an instrumental album. So I wrote three instrumentals, and then I thought, I'll put them on the side. I want to do one with a vocal and do it as a band, really. So it's a band situation. So that's really basically how it started. And then I'd got Yawn in mind. I knew what Yawn sounded like. I've worked with Yawn before, and I thought it was the right direction. That's the direction I wanted to go, was with the vocalist, with him, really. And the other guys I'd known, Carl Bazile is with Robbie Williams. He plays drums with Robbie Williams, mainly, but he does heavier stuff as well. And I wanted to use him. He's a great player, I wanted nice people within the band, so you can really get on well, you know, and enjoy it. And people who really want to play, who love playing, and they really love playing. And the same as Yawn. I mean, Yawn's done loads of albums of his own solo stuff, but he loves doing it, and that's what I wanted. I wanted that enthusiasm.
0: It's Full Metal Jackie, From the Dark. The new solo album from Tony Iommi. It's coming out October 23rd. This is World Alone.

0: World Alone, that is Tony Iommi, and it's coming from his new solo record, From the Dark, which is coming out October 23rd. And Tony, of course, that song was our first introduction to this album. Between the lyrics and the video, it paints a pretty dark picture with a heavy shadow cast. Jorn ultimately is the one who has to deliver the message. And I understand that the lyrics largely came from him, but how much discussion went into what was being presented, and did it mirror what you initially had in mind?
1: Yeah, you wait till you hear the others. Jorn had done all the lyrics on this album, and he lives in Sweden now. So what he'd do, he'd do an idea, and then he'd send it over, an idea. Then we'd get him over to England, and then we'd start going through it. And I just loved the way he presents it, the way... It's always good for a vocalist, I think, to write his own lyrics, because they know how they're going to present that word and that song. It's like with Dio, he always... It's certain words that you can really pronounce that is you. Whoa! You get that right vibe. And Jorn's the same. He's got that sort of power. No, I really thought it was great what he's done.
0: Tony Iommi is with us on the show this evening. It's Full Metal Jackie, still to come this hour. I've got new music from Fear Factory, plus Josta's weekly pick from the pit with Jamie Josta of Hatebreed. Coming up after the break, Megadeth, New Clutch, and more with Tony Iommi.
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11: 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All 67 pounds of this shepherd mix are made up of sweetness and loyalty.
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10: If you have a closet full of band t-shirts that you could never wear to a job interview, you're in the right place.

0: Purple Metal Jackie, Tony Iommi is with us. We're discussing the new From the Dark album. And Tony, so much of your career has come under the Black Sabbath umbrella that in itself kind of has its own expectations. Can you speak about being in the rare position of what it was like to work, you know, unencumbered? There's no label asking for a record. There's, you know, no trying to fit what people might expect from Sabbath. You know, it's just you. Like, what, with time to create and the ability to play with who you want and just let it flow through you, like, what did that mean to you to have this experience at this point in your career?
1: Really good. It was great because there's no pressure whatsoever. I could do it when I felt like it. Generally, what we'd do, I'd say to Mike Exeter, my engineer, he'd worked with me for 30 years or whatever it is, and he's a producer now as well. So I'd say, let's work Monday and Tuesday every week, and if we can't do it certain weeks, we won't do it. And we had a little schedule going, and that's what we'd do. We'd walk in, and I'd start putting ideas down. And it was great because there was no pressure. I didn't have to have an album ready in 6 weeks. So you could really put something down, and then I could listen to it and say, over a week, and say, I can change that bit. I'm going to put a new bit in there. And that's how we did it. Where in the past, when we've had Sabbath stuff, we've had a time scale to work to, because you've got tours coming up and you've got this, and album has to be released. And so there was always had to be done. You know, there's always pressure there. But this time, no pressure whatsoever. And I could use who I wanted on the album, and it's been good. And I got Brian May to play on it as well, which has been great.
0: Tony Iommi with us. It's Full Metal Jackie. I've got brand new Clutch for you. They have announced a new record called Wasted Lands. It's coming out January 22nd. This is a title track for you now. Clutch, Wasted Lands. Listen loud. No!

0: It's Full Metal Jacket. Tony Iommi is my guest on the show this week. And Tony, it's always a treat when you get to work with those that are close to you. And, you know, you mentioned this earlier. I know that there's a mutual admiration there with Brian May of Queen, and he guests on Death Wake. Can you talk about what having a Brian's friendship has meant to you throughout the years? You know, with two such, you know, guitar greats, is music often what's at the forefront when you get to hang out, or do you have other mutual interests?
1: It's been great. I mean, we've known each other so long, well, 56 or 58 years, I don't know, quite a long time anyway. And he's a great friend and a real true friend. And we're ourselves with each other. We can say what we feel. And we're always there for each other. If I ever needed him, I'd say, well, I've got this problem. He'd be there. And the same goes for me. We've been that close. And when we do get together, he comes over to the house and we sit in the studio and play for a bit. And it's just fun, you know, and we talk about music, we'll talk about guitars or our life. It's very special, I think. I had two people who I always stayed in contact with, and Eddie Van Halen was the other one. And that's it, really. They've always been close friends.
0: 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Coming up, we've got Metallica, new Fear Factory, and more with my guest, Mr. Tony Iommi. Stay close.
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0: Full Metal Jacket, Tony Iommi on the show with us. We're talking about his new solo record, From the Dark. And Tony, in picking Jorn, Becky, and Carl, it's opened you up to another unique collaborative experience. What about each of the players on this record drew you to wanting to work with them?
1: Well, Carl Brazil, first and foremost, I used him on one of the instrumentals I did for the Surge Off perfume, the Iommi perfume. And I liked his playing, I liked his attitude. He loves playing, he's a great player, and he's constantly working. I mean, he works with Robbie Williams, and they're always, you know, he's always doing tours and stuff. So we had to plan it. So when he's got finished Robbie tour, we get together quick and start putting the stuff together. And so he's great, and he's got a great attitude. He loves playing, and that's what I wanted. I wanted people in this band who love what they do and enjoy what they do, and it means everything then. And Becky, I wasn't familiar with Becky. I met her again through Mike Exeter, who's worked with me, and he's playing bits of keyboards on the album as well. And he mentioned about Becky, and I went, I don't know Becky. And he said, well, watch some of the videos. She's done instructional videos and whatnot. So I did. I thought, oh yeah, she's really, really good. And so we got in touch with her while my office, and we got her over to my house, and we went in the studio, and she played one of the tracks. And then afterwards she said, can I have a photo? I said, yeah. And she went, because I might not see you again. Because she didn't think I was going to, she didn't think she was good enough. I said, you will see me again. You're going to see me again next week. So it was quite funny, really. And she's worked out great. She's a really lovely person. She loves what she does. And that's the thing on this album. The attitude for everybody has been really positive. They really enjoyed it. And it makes it great, you know, when everybody loves doing it instead of having to do, oh God, it's another album. It was, everybody was so into it. It just made it really happy. Even though the album sounds miserable, but...
0: It's a happy experience. It's Full Metal Jacket. Jamie Josta is going to be checking in after the break with Josta's weekly pick from the pit. I've also got new Hatebreed coming up later on in the show. Some Slayer in a bit, New Down, and more with Tony Iommi. Stick around.
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3: 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This is Jamie Josta from the band Hatebreed, and I'm back here on Full Metal Jacket Radio with another weekly pick from the pit. And this week, I've chosen the band Monster Magnet. That's right. Here's some old school classic Monster Magnet. Here they are with Space Lord.

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0: Full Metal Jacket, Tony Iommi is my guest on the show this week. And Tony, in the year since Black Sabbath's last show and Ozzy's death, there's been a couple of interesting things come up. One has been securing the old Earth demos from the early days, which Sharon Osbourne shared that the band were now in possession of. It has to be wild that, that's now available to you after you probably hadn't thought about it in decades. Can you speak to what it was like checking that out for the first time? And are there plans to ultimately release it?
1: Yeah, when I first, when I heard them, it took me right back to when we actually was at these gigs, you know, and what we used to do, because I actually forgot some of the things we used to do. So being able to hear them again, I thought, wow, blimey. I mean, obviously the sound quality was very iffy because they were done in a club at gigs. And of course the recording facilities in them days weren't very good. But no, it was good to hear them. Yeah, there are plans to release it. It's going to come out at some point. I don't know. I've not been in control of that. But they will be coming out.
0: And, amazing.
1: But it was interesting to hear the band as we when we started all them years ago.
0: Does that? I mean, it must bring back some memories and.
1: Yeah, it certainly did. It's as soon as you start hearing them, and I sat there listening to them, God, remembering the things we did. You know, we do long jams and guitar, lots of guitar solos and drum solos and all sorts of stuff. It was interesting.
0: Did you ever think that? At that point, like that this many years later, you'd be sitting there listening to that and going, well, maybe we'll release this. Tony Iommi with us this week. It's Full Metal Jacket. There's a new Down album, Volume 5. It's coming out November 20th. And they're celebrating that weekend in New Orleans with the great Nola Trendkill, with Pantera, Down, Black Label Society, and a whole lot more. Amazing. Here's the first taste of Volume 5. This is Blood Oath.

0: Metal Jackie, Tony Iommi is with us. In today's world, Tony, the advances of technology can be pretty amazing. And one of the things revealed by the Osbournes recently was their intent to showcase a new Ozzy AI avatar to where fans can interact with it and ask questions, and it would answer as Ozzy would based on, you know, his past interactions. You recently spoke about Ozzy being still present thanks to the media and YouTube, but missing the conversations you had once had with him. You know, obviously this would mean different things to different people, but what would checking out the Ozzy AI avatar, you know, like, would it be of interest to you? And how do you feel about it helping to keep his legacy going?
1: I'm on the fence with that, to be honest. I don't really know. It's probably good for some people and not for others. I'll stay out of that one, you don't mind. But
0: that's okay.
1: Yeah, I think it's great. His legacy is not going to disappear. It's there.
0: Regardless of an AI, you know, or whatever. I mean, he's going to live on forever.
1: Oh, absolutely. Yeah. Yeah, absolutely.
0: It's Full Metal Jackie. Coming up this hour, we've got the Death Clock Brutal Pick of the Week. I've got Killswitch Engage and more with Tony Iommi right after this.
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0: Full Metal Jacket, Tony Iommi is with us. Tony, you've enjoyed a lengthy career, seen the music industry evolve, technology advance, you know, ways of promoting your music expand into different areas. And I'm sure when you got into it, it was primarily for the music. What is one thing in the music industry you really felt you weren't prepared for?
1: Probably AI.
0: I guess I can't imagine, like, you know, when you guys starting out thinking that someday this kind of thing would exist, it must blow your mind.
1: I love the natural, getting on stage playing, and it's a natural sound. There's no tapes and no this, no that. It's you playing, and I've always been about that. Whatever floats your boat, some people really like it and rely on it, you know. It's not my cup of tea. I like to actually physically get on and play and have a band that plays. But that's me. That's my catch on it.
0: Tony Iommi with us. It's Full Metal Jacket. I want to play you something from the latest record from Loathe. The album is called A Stranger to You. This is Fortress Down.

0: Full Metal Jacket, Tony Iommi is with us. First with Black Sabbath's Farewell Tour, then last year with Back to the Beginning. I'm sure there have been many special moments with other acts making you aware of how Black Sabbath's legacy has impacted metal. Do you have any favorite moments over the years in seeing the reach of your music go to places you never expected, or having a direct correlation to someone's career that, you know, you're excited to see?
1: Oh, it's been incredible, really. The whole thing has spanned out over the years, and bands covering Sabbath stuff and more people getting influenced by Sabbath. It's been just remarkable, really. And doing the Back to the Beginning, the amount of bands that turned up to support Sabbath and pay their respects was just fantastic. I was blown away with it, you know, seeing such major bands coming forward to play on that show. And it was just amazing.
0: And how does it feel still to this day with people coming to you and saying, if it wasn't for you, you know, I wouldn't have gotten into music, or the impact? I mean, that still must, I'm sure you've heard it a million times over the years, but does that still hit you in the feels, so to speak, when that
1: it
0: happens?
1: Is. It's lovely to hear that. I mean, because what we believed in and done, we've done it because of natural, we loved doing it. And there was no, when we started playing more what we played and came up with the sort of music we did play, or we do play, was different. And we did it because we loved it, not for any money and this and that and the other. It was because we loved it and enjoyed it. And it took a long time before it broke through to the world, because there was no MTV, there was no internet or anything. So you had to physically go and play these places, and it was word of mouth, and it took a long time. But it was belief that we had in our music, and that's the thing that's kept it together all these years, and people have respected that and sort of will come up and say, you know, without you, we wouldn't be here, which is fantastic to hear, you know, it really is.
0: Tony Iommi on the show with us. His new record, From the Dark, is coming out October 23rd. It's Full Metal Jacket. After the break, I've got New Prong from their upcoming self-titled record, which is coming out on November 6th. Plus, I've got a member of your favorite animated metal band, Death Clock, checking in with the Death Clock Brutal Pick of the Week, and still more to come with the one and only Tony Iommi. Stay with me.
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16: Hey, this is Nathan Explosion from Death Clock, and I'm here for the brutal pick of the week on Full Metal Jackie Radio. This week we got some Iron Maiden, and have you looked at your clock yet? 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

0: It's Full Metal Jacket, Tony Iommi on the show with us. Again, we're talking about the From the Dark record. So with From the Dark, you know, out there, what is next for you, Tony? You know, would you be interested in playing a show or some shows for audiences? Do you continue to write and create? You know, like what's your plan for moving forward now?
1: I'm always going to write and try and create. That's what I do. I mean, I don't know anything else. I love to do it. I enjoy it. And I've enjoyed making this album, and I shall enjoy still going on playing. I've still got, you know, I'll go and sit in the studio and I'll come up with another riff and another riff, or and that's what I do. And I've been asked to go and play on certain shows with other bands, which is nice, you know, it's nice to hear that, that they still want you to come and play. So the whole thing is expanding for me. I've got no pressure. I can just say yes or no. I can do that or I can't. And that's the way I live now.
0: Tony Iommi with us. The new record is From the Dark. Tony, thank you so much for being on the show. I'm honored to have you here. And I just have to say that, like, truth be told, you don't have to do any of this. And the fact that you still want to get out there and make music and create is so inspiring. And it as a fan, we are so happy to have something more creatively coming from you. So thank you for continuing to do what you do.
1: Thank you very much, Jackie. And thanks, everybody out there. We've got some great fans, and I'm so overwhelmed with it.
0: Well, appreciate you taking the time, and wish you all the best.
1: Thank you, Jackie. Same to you.
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Thank you for spending these 2 hours of heavy with me. 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Gonna leave you off with our very own Jamie Josta of Hatebreed. Hatebreed's new record, Fatal Paradox, is coming out November 6th. Here's the title track. Thanks for listening. See ya.

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3: 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Jared Alexander with you here. All metal that goes all night long from midnight to 4 a.m. with most of this coming in by your request. 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You've been leaving them to me all throughout the week. The best in heavy metal, death metal, hardcore, industrial, and really anything else that falls under that beautiful category. And we're going to kick your weekend into high gear. Whether you're out working, partying, or just having a good old time, you need an excuse to get the stuff that is normally forbidden over the airwaves. So a guaranteed grandfathered in, you're going to get your Pantera Power Play, your weekly Tool Fix as well. As your Slayer Slaughterhouse, we're going to get you ready for some concerts, some that are coming to the Metro, and some that are road trip worthy. And on top of that, all that brand new metal hitting the scene. You have everything today from Mastodon to Amon Amarth, Hatebreed, Down, Vader, Tony Iommi, Cro-Mags, Miss May I, Glory Hammer, Black Label Society, and many, many more all headed your way. But first, we're going to start things off with the sludge metal legends Mastodon. They just announced a big tour with Alcest and Death Heaven. The closest date you have to that is Friday, October 16th at the Valor Ballroom in Des Moines. So if that's your thing, you're definitely going to want to make that road trip. And they also have a brand new disc by the name of Marrow Deep from Relapse Records. They are back and stronger than ever. Despite the untimely passing of Brent Hinds, there's been some legal drama over his estate. Hopefully that gets resolved as of soon. But this is the opening track from their brand new disc, Marrow Deep. It's the Lids from Mastodon, going to kick off your 4-hour metal fix with Barbarian's Blood. It is Sunday School, 89.7 The River.

89.7 The River Sunday School, wrapping up a nice little block of post-black metal in the shoegaze sense. You have some classic stuff from Alcest, the name of that track, Sapphire. Now, they are coming to Des Moines along for the

0: Grite. You have Dev Heaven, who you had just before that with Brought to the Water. And then we kicked off that set with brand new stuff from Mastodon. From Marrow Deep, you have the opening track, Barbarian's Blood. They're playing as well on Friday, October 16th at the Valor Ballroom in Des Moines. So if that's your thing, you're definitely going to want to make that road trip. And as you can see, we service all forms of metal. Let me know what you want to hear all throughout the week at SundaySchool897TheRiver.com. You want some heavy metal, death metal, hardcore, industrial, and really anything else that falls under that beautiful category, we are here to kick your weekend into high gear with the kick. Ass metal. And up after the break, it's a thrash attack courtesy of Havoc. This is the ultimate weapon. That's next, right here on Sunday School 89.7 The River.
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2: Tonight, it's Coheed and Cambria at the Admiral. 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And Chance the Rapper at Sturco Harris Casino. 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

0: 89-7, the River Sunday School making one hell of a comeback 26 years later. Some Bay Area thrash, brand new stuff from Forbidden, the name of that track, Into the Lungs of Earth. And then just before that, you had classic stuff from none other than Testament from 1989's Practice What You Preach. You have the Greenhouse Effect. And then we kicked off that set with brand new stuff from Havoc. You have The Ultimate Weapon. We still have your Slayer Slaughterhouse at the end of hour number one and your Pantera Power Play at the end of the second hour. But before we get to that, let's give you some brand new stuff from the awesome almighty Slipknot. Now, the original nine, most of them are not in the band anymore, and they just announced a cryptic tour date stop. Hopefully that includes a date here in the Metro. That would be amazing. And it will not be on their brand new disc. This one right here, it is brand new stuff from Slipknot. You have Arsenal. It is Sunday School, 89.7, The River.
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0: 89.7 The River Sunday School. You have brand new metalcore from As I Lay Dying. The name of that track, Polarize. That comes off of their self-titled release, due in stores and on streaming February 5th of next year. And not only that, they're taking that brand new material out on the road with Immortal Disfigurement. The closest date you have is February 6th in Joliet, Illinois at the Forge. So if that's your thing, you're definitely going to want to make that road trip. It's nice to see that As I Lay Dying is stronger than ever despite some of the turmoil. But hey, that's just me. And then just before that, some classic stuff from the groove metal legends Lamb of God. You have Now You've Got Something to Die For. From Ashes in the Wake going all the way back to 2004. And then we kicked off that set with brand new stuff from the awesome Almighty Knot. The name of that track, Arsenal. And up after the break, it's time to worship at the altar of the awesome Almighty Slayer with your Slayer Slaughterhouse right here on Sunday School, 89.7 The River.
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0: 89.7 The River Sunday School. Jared Alexander still with you here, and it's time for your double dose of the Big Four Thrash Legends, the awesome Almighty Slayer. And yes, we have everything stretching all the way back to Show No Mercy up till now, with Repentless, by the way. This can be a cover too. I do have a few of those as well. Today we're going to spotlight some of the obscure tracks, starting things off from South of Heaven. You have Mandatory Suicide. And as for the second track and beyond, you know what to do. Stick around. It is your Slayer Slaughterhouse, right here on Sunday School, 89.7 The River.

89.7 The River Sunday School. Jared Alexander with you here, and we're starting off hour number two strong with the awesome almighty Anthrax, one of the big four thrash legends. You have It's For the Kids. Crucium Perfecto, the name of that brand new disc, and they wrote one just for the fans that have stuck it out from the very beginning. And we got a lot of ground to cover while we wait for the clock to ever be so kind for your Pantera Power Play, including some brand new stuff from Fear Factory, Saxon, Godslave, Down, Hatebreed, and many, many more all headed your way. But first, let's give you some brand new stuff from Death Dealer Union. It's some hard rock infused power metal from their brand new disc, Dark Sister. 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

0: 89.7 The River Sunday School. I am a huge Fear Factory fan, so naturally when there's brand new material such as that track you heard right there with Roboticist, you can guarantee it's going to get played. Very cool stuff right there. And then just before that, you had classic stuff from Avatar going all the way back to 2014 with Hail the Apocalypse. Now, Avatar hitting the road with Limp Bizkit and Metallica. The closest dates you have to that are Saturday, May 29th at Arrowhead Stadium in Kansas City, home of the Chiefs, and of course, the Arkansas Razorbacks at Razorback Stadium on Saturday, May 30th, the next night. I may see some of you at that one. Who knows? I'm trying to get down there. That would be an epic show. And then we kicked off that set with brand new stuff from Death Dealer Union. From Dark Sister, you have Spellbound Machine. And as you can see, we service all forms of metal. 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They have aged gracefully like a fine wine. 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Let's give you their new track, Gods of Thunder. That's next, right here on Sunday School, 89.7 The River.
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89.7 The River Sunday School. You have some progressive power metal thrash. You have Godslave with Part of the Pact. And then just before that, I meant to play this one last week for National Talk Like a Pirate Day for last weekend. You have Ailstorm with Drink. They're all about the thieving, the pillaging, the piracy, and many, many more. And then we kicked off that set with brand new stuff from Saxon, the title track to their brand new disc, due in stores and on streaming January 22nd of next year. You have Gods of Thunder. And as Sunday School keeps on moving, let's give you Phil Anselmo of Pantera's first ever appearance this week on Sunday School with arguably one of the best supergroups of all time. You have Down. They just announced a brand new disc, Down 4, due in stores and on streaming from Nuclear Blast Records November 30th. This one is on there. It is Blood Oath. It is Sunday School, 89.7, The River.

0: 89-7, the River Sunday School. You have Jamie Josta and company, the awesome almighty hate breed with Kill Count Increase. Fatal Paradox, the name of that brand new disc, due in stores and on streaming Friday, November 6th. Now, they're that one-trick pony, but in a good way. So I'm very much looking forward to what they have been up to. And then just before that, you had classic stuff from Soylent Green. That has been from Goat Whore's other project that has some hints of stoner, doom, and death metal. From Confrontation, going all the way back to 2005 from Relapse Records, you had Leaves of Three. And then just before that, Phil Anselmo's first appearance of the week, right here on Sunday School with Down, you have Blood Oath. From Down 4, due in stores and on streaming November 30th from Nuclear Blast Records. And up after the break, check your clocks. It is your Pantera Power Play, and today we're going to spotlight from the often overlooked The Great Southern Treadkill, Suicide Note Part 1 and 2. I don't play those very often, but I figured today, why not? These ones requested by me. It is Sunday School, 89-7, The River.
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8: Tonight, it's Coheed and Cambria at the Admiral. 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And Chance the Rapper at Sturco Harris Casino. 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And Beck at Steelhouse Omaha.
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89.7 The River Sunday School. Jared Alexander with you here. This is that point in the night where all the bars are closed and the diehards are going to come out. So we're going to start things off strong with some deathcore from the Netherlands. Brand new stuff from Distant, the name of that track, Flesh and Bones. Into Despair, the name of that brand new disc, due in stores and on streaming Friday, November 6th from Century Media Records. Some very cool stuff right there. And we got a lot of ground to cover in this hour alone, including some brand new stuff from Insomnium. That's some Finnish melodic death metal. You also have Amon Amarth, Enslaved, Nunslaughter, Orgy, Vader, and many, many more all headed your way. But first, let's give you some brand new blackened deathcore from Mental Cruelty. This is off of their brand new disc, Echoes of a Forlorn Land. Due in stores and on streaming Friday, October 23rd, on my birthday to be more specific. I'm very much looking forward to what they have been up to. This is Raise the Raven Banner. It is Sunday School, 89.7 The River.

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0: 89.7 The River Sunday School. It's some Finnish melodic death metal in that vein of Dark Tranquility. Brand new stuff from Insomnium. The name of that track, Arch in the Sky. Netherworld's the name of that brand new disc, due in stores and on streaming October 16th from Century Media Records, and just in time for a date at the Bourbon Theater, literally the night before Thanksgiving. 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You have Artifacts of the Black Rain. 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And I will see some of you there. 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And then we kicked off that set with brand new stuff from Blackened Death Metal, from Mental Cruelty, from Echoes of a Forlorn Land, due in stores and on streaming October 23rd from Century Media Records. You have Raise the Raven Banner. 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Whether it's heavy metal, death metal, hardcore, industrial, and beyond, you name it, we play it. And if not, I fill the gaps of things I feel you need to hear. And up after the break, a good example of that, the melodic death metal Viking Gods themselves are back with a message. Brand new stuff from Amana Marth, and they announced a brand new disc from Metal Blade Records, due in stores and on streaming October 2nd from the All Father Awakens. This one is on there. It is Gowerhorn. That's next. Right here on Sunday School, 89.7 The River.
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6: Roscoe is a good boy. 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

89-7, the River Sunday School, paying tribute to the Norse gods. You have some Viking-themed black metal from Enslaved. Brand new stuff from them, Solar Will. Moi, the name of that brand new disc, due in stores and on streaming November 30th from Nuclear Blast Records. And then just before that, you had classic stuff from Gorgoroth, going all the way back to Destroyer from 1997. That is the title track, with the introduction of Gaul on vocals. That is the only track he did on that disc as his introduction, but still, very cool stuff. It's atmospheric black metal and the whole satanic and evil themes that are prevalent in black metal sometimes. But hey, I digress. And then we kicked off that set with the melodic death metal Viking gods themselves, with a message from Amon Amarth from the Allfather Awakens. You have Gowerhorn. We're about at that halfway point where the fat lady sings, but we are just getting started as of right now. We're switching gears into some satanic death metal courtesy of Nunslaughter from Satanic Chaos Legions. This one is on there. It is Christian Rouge. You're going to want to go to church later today after this block. It is Sunday School, 89.7, The River.

Sunday School. It's like screaming at the top of your lungs without the sex. 89.7, The River.

0: 89.7 The River Sunday School. A nice little block of death metal right there. A little bit of that evil satanic element. You have classic stuff from Vader. That's some Polish death metal with Hallelujah, God is Dead. Impressions and Blood going all the way back to 2006, and they were just at the 1867 bar with Flesh Crawl, Trash Panda, and Jungle Rot. Now, if you were there, let me know how it was at Sunday School at 89.7theriver.com. which is where you can leave me your requests all throughout the week. You name it, we play it. And then just before that, you had classic stuff from Deicide, from Serpents of the Light. You have Blame It on God. And then we kicked off that set with brand new death metal from Nunslaughter, from Satanic Chaos Legions. You have Christian Rouge. You're going to want to go to church and repent later today if you need to be saved. But hey, what do I know, right? And up after the break, we're switching gears into some industrial metal from Orgy. They recently had to drop off the Freaks on Parade tour with Rob Frickin' Zombie, Marilyn Manson, and more because it wasn't working for them. There's more details on that throughout the metal sites all throughout the week. If you're a fan of Orgy, I hate to disappoint you, but they are no longer on the Freaks on Parade tour. But let's go ahead and relive it, what you did get to see from them with Dangerous Life. That's next, right here on Sunday School, 89.7 The River.
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89.7 The River Sunday School. Jared Alexander with you here. 3 hours down, one more to go. So we're going to really make it count. And we're starting things off with classic stuff from Tony Iommi, the legendary guitarist of Black Sabbath, of course, post-Black Sabbath. They're teaming up with Jorn Land, who has done work with Helloween, Whitesnake, Master Plan, and many, many more. You have World Alone. From the Dark, the name of that brand new disc, due in stores and on streaming Friday, October 23rd, on my birthday. That should be a very cool disc. And we got a lot of ground to cover before we cap it all off with your weekly tool picks, including some New York hardcore from Cro-Mags. We'll get to brand new stuff from them. Miss May I, Falling in Reverse, Glory Hammer, Camelot, Black Label Society, and many, many more. All headed your way. But first, let's give you some progressive hardcore courtesy of Stung. This is The Edge. 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

0: 89-7, the River Sunday School. You have some New York hardcore legends at this point. Brand new stuff from Cro-Mags. You have World Peace. The Age of Quarrel, 40 Years of Quarrel, the name of that brand new disc, due in stores and on streaming November 13th. And then just before that, classic stuff from Suicidal Tendencies, going all the way back to 1983. From their self-titled release, you have I Want More. And then we kicked off that set with some progressive hardcore with Stung and The Edge. And up after the break, we're switching gears into some brand new metalcore from Miss May I. They just announced a brand new disc, No Place For Me, due in stores and on streaming October 1st. This one is on there. It is Death Threat. 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

Sunday School. 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

89-7, the River Sunday School. You have Ronnie Radke back and stronger than ever. Brand new stuff from Falling in Reverse, one of the heaviest tracks in their arsenal of metal. You have Joseph. That one features a little help from Corey Taylor of the awesome Almighty Slipknot and Serj Tankian from System of a Down. Very cool stuff right there. That one for my good buddy Aaron. He got his request into me, which you can leave me all throughout the week at sundayschool@897theriver.com. And then just before that, some Christian metalcore from Texas in July. You have Bed of Nails. And then we kicked off that set with brand new stuff from Miss May I from No Place for Me, due in stores and on streaming October 1st. You have Death Threat. Our final block of metal begins as we switch gears into some epic Dungeons and Dragons power metal from Glory Hammer. This is Warriors of Achtermukti. It is Sunday School, 89.7, The River.

0: 89-7, the River Sunday School. Camelot. Bear with me. I might have been thinking about Monty Python and the Holy Grail as I just quoted that one where they're about to head there, but then they decide it is a silly place. You have brand new stuff from Camelot. That's some stateside metal with Ashen World. Dark Asylum, the name of that brand new disc. And then just before that, you had classic stuff from the German godfathers of power metal themselves, from Blind Guardian. From Nightfall and Middle Earth, you have Mirror. That is a retelling of the Silmarillion. So if you want to know how the Lord of the Rings and Hobbit universe was formed, you have to go further back right there. And then we kicked off that set with brand new stuff from Glory Hammer. The name of that track, Warriors of Ochtermucky. I want to thank each and every one of you for staying up late with me. We will see you right back here next Saturday night at midnight, right up after Full Metal Jackie. But before we cap it all off with your weekly tool fix, going to leave you now with Zach Wild and his Widdly Diddlies with Black Label Society. They were just in town at Harris Stir Concert Cove, and he was playing double duty with Zach Sabbath as he was playing Black Sabbath classics and Dark Chapel. And I do understand that they played this one as a tribute to the Prince of Darkness himself. You have Black Label Society from Engines of Demolition with Ozzy's Song. That's next, right here on Sunday School, 89.7 The River.
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9: Between 9 and 5, Monday through Friday. After the 14th day, the prize will be given away to another listener. All winners must present positive photo identification to pick up their prize. Winners may send postage required in order to have their prize mailed. Prizes are not transferable.

0: cannot be received in cash. All decisions made by KIWR are final.
1: KIWR may at its discretion cancel or suspend any contest
2: for any reason
0: without providing remuneration.
3: Remuneration?
4: Of any
3: what
4: kind.
3: What the hell is that?
0: Oh, would you shut up? I'm trying to work. Shut up.
4: Like I was saying, if a contest winner over the course of a calendar year wins over $600 in prizes, they will receive a federal 1099 form to use with their taxes.
5: 2-4-9-er.
4: All winners agree to allow KIWR to use their name or physical likeness for station purposes without remuneration of any kind.
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12: Kings of Leon has announced that their 10th studio album is going to be out November 6th. Frontman Caleb says the album titled Oh My Beloved is a look back on all the things they've done and appreciating how they got here. Stories from their families, their childhood, and more all make it into these songs. And the first offering from the album is this one here titled My Whole World. Corey here from Amplified Afternoons, spotlighting new Kings of Leon on 89.7 The River.

0: 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It leads us into a collection of 13 songs that'll be featured on the band's first ever self-produced album, which is out November 6th.
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1: Were you taping?
2: Yeah. Hey, everybody, welcome again to Acoustic Cafe. Rob Reinhart with you. This time, covers of a banjo classic from the 70s and a cult classic from the 90s. New Little Big Town, Keb Moe, Margaret Glaspie, and our in-studio guest, Misha Gander.
3: Yeah, I'm just starting to feel a little older. I don't think I'm like old, but like, you know, I'm noticing time is getting quicker and compressing.
2: Jason Singer is Misha Gander, a project he started 10 years ago, self-releasing a song called 90s, which is when Jason was a kid, in Michigan, of course. After moving around the Great Lakes State for a bit, he left for Nashville, where his debut album came out last year. The personal turbulence leading up to that album changed him, which might be why he called the new album Over Before You Know It. Using humor, honest reflection, and some great Nashville players, this second album is great fun to listen to. Oh, and by the way, Michigander is a band name. No matter what the arrangement is, today it'll be Jason Singer and Jake Lamond on guitar with some of those new songs as Michigander joins us as our in-studio guests. And just as the 90s were ending, Macy Gray came on the scene with her debut called On How Life Is, which contained the song called I Try. In 2016, Macy revisited some of her songs as well as work from Bob Marley, a Metallica song, and more on an album called Stripped. Created with a group of jazz players, Wallace Roney on trumpet, Daryl Johns on bass, Russell Malone on guitar, and on drums, Ari Honig, they turned I Try into this version on Acoustic Cafe.

of your love, and I may seem alright and smile when you leave, but my smile's all just up front.

following up a 25th anniversary greatest hits release with a brand new album called It's a Dying Art. 25 years on now, Little Big Town and a new song called The Idea. What do you do with the 25-year mark? Well, for Little Big Town, this album is the first time they have actually had guests, outside guests, appearing with them on the album. Jason Isbell's on here, Ashley Monroe. However, that is just the quartet doing the song The Idea, new from Little Big Town. Macy Gray before that, from an album called Stripped 10 years ago, where she revisited some of her earlier songs, including her very first hit from her very first album, the song called I Try, but done with great jazz players out of the New York scene. Macy Gray, starting us out this week. In a couple of weeks, we're going to talk to Margaret Glaspie on the program. Margaret has a brand new album, and for this new album, it sounds very different than what she has done over the last few years. This time, she is working with producer Joe Henry, and the new album is called I Am Both. This is Common Ground from Margaret Glaspie on Acoustic Cafe.

0: Meeting at Berklee College of Music not that long ago, Tiny Habits is the name of the trio, and they have their second album out now, and they have been on a roll, appearing at Newport Folk this year, I believe for the fourth time. Tiny Habits there, and the song called Towel on Acoustic Cafe from the new one, Keepers. Also from the new album from Margaret Glaspie, which is produced by Joe Henry. And when people go to work with Joe Henry, usually what comes out is something very different than what they usually do. And that is the case with Margaret Glaspie. On the new album, I Am Both, we heard the song called Common Ground. We will speak with her in a few weeks on the program as our in-studio guest. And speaking of in-studio guests, when we look back into our archives, like 30 years, you tend to remember the names you remember. Wow, 1996, we talked to Tori Amos, we talked to the band, Emmylou Harris, Peter Wolf from the Jake Isles Band. But then there are lots and lots of other people who were guests on the program back then. We were thrilled with a guy named Richard Buckner, who has actually kind of dropped out of the music scene, hasn't had an album since 2013, but did publish a book about 6 years ago. At the time, he was an independent artist who had made a debut in 1994 with an album called Bloomed. That album was reissued in 96, and it was enough to get him a major label deal for two albums on MCA back in the 1990s. Maybe that's why he just finally decided to call it a day for music. Anyway, very fond of this performance, Richard Buckner, in the song called 6 Years, live here at Acoustic Cafe.
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0: the alt country sound of the mid 1990s, courtesy of Richard Buckner, who was actually from California. I think he was in Austin, Texas at the time we made that recording. Then he went up to Washington. He lived in Edmonton for a while. I think now he is in Brooklyn. But again, hasn't had an album in almost 15 years. A song called 6 Years, recorded live here 30 years ago. And ahead on the program, Ola Bell Reed gets covered again. And our in-studio guest this week, Michiganders, Jason Singer.
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4: 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Let's talk about business. Account for it like you own it. Hiring help should feel like a win, but instead it's a worry. Is this person an employee or a contractor? And what if I get it wrong? Misclassification can cost you big. Back taxes, penalties, even lawsuits. And the rules, they're not always clear. Here's what to watch for. Do you control how and when they work? Do they use your tools? Are they doing ongoing work, not just a one-time project? Those things point to employee. But if they set their own hours, use their own equipment, and serve up

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9: High on the mountain, a wind blowing free, thinking about the days it used to be.
10: Ola Belle Reed came from North Carolina, born there in 1916. It's where she learned clawhammer banjo and started performing in the 1930s. She recorded a bit, but mostly it was live shows where you could catch her style and original songs. Several compilations exist, which is where you'll find this Ola Belle Reed classic, High on a Mountain. Rhiannon Giddens is also a North Carolinian, and preservation of rural music of the Carolinas has always been part of her mission, starting with, of course, Carolina Chocolate Drops, moving right on through a string of solo albums, including the new one, Hope is a Thing with Feathers. And creating original songs and instrumental compositions is also part of Rhiannon Giddens' work. And the new album has a mix of both new songs and traditional interpretations. Here is Rhiannon Giddens' version of High on a Mountain on Acoustic Cafe.

0: wondering where the years of my life have flown.
1: That is Rhiannon Giddens from her brand new album, Hope is a Thing with Feathers, covering fellow North Carolinian Ola Belle Reid's classic High on a Mountain on Acoustic Cafe. When Michigander's Jason Singer released his proper debut album last year, it was at the end of a rough few years. He'd moved from Michigan to Nashville after living in the Great Lakes State, where he launched the Michigander Band Project with his song called 90s in 2016. And he'd actually gotten pretty good at doing singles and EPs, but as his full-length album took shape, he fell, broke his leg, his mom was diagnosed with cancer, and his wife was involved in a serious car accident. Those were the circumstances leading up to that self-titled debut. I'm happy to report that Jason tells me all have come through that turbulent time from 2022 to 2025, and for that, he is grateful. And that might be why the second Michigander album, released over the summer, is called Over Before You Know It. Or then again, it might be because its 10 songs play out in about 32 minutes. Using humor and keen observations about people surrounding him these days, as well as some cool Nashville players, Over Before You Know It is a fun listen, both sonically and lyrically. For today's visit, Jason is joined by longtime Michigander and Michigander band member Jake LaMond, our in-studio guests this week on Acoustic Cafe.
2: So the last few years have been a pretty wild ride, I think it's fair to say.
3: Yeah, that's very fair to say.
2: And in that period, and we don't need to detail all of the things with your wife and your mom and you.
3: Yeah.
2: And serious things. And in that period of time also, it seems like the events could have completely derailed the debut. And this new one was made possible by those events.
3: Absolutely.
2: You know what I'm saying?
3: Yeah. I don't think I was necessarily trying to be intentional about that. Yeah. I think I was just kind of writing about how I was feeling and like feeling very low and depressed and anxious. And like even we were in Europe and I was depressed. So that's not a good place to be depressed. Mm-hmm. I feel like these songs just kind of narrate the experience of life that all of us go through. And I think oftentimes we want to look for the next big thing, the promotion, the new point of you made it kind of thing.
2: Yeah, yeah.
3: I think that is what stemmed my depression and anxiety. Part of it, at least, was I was always really nervous about how am I going to pay the bills? How am I going to do this? When am I going to sell out an arena? Or when am I going to do these things over and over? Mm-hmm. And it's me worrying and thinking about that stuff. And obviously there's some privilege involved with that, but I think I missed out on a lot of in the moment situations.
2: Just fun and
3: life and just being holy cow, I have the coolest job ever, even though I'm not loaded, not rolling in it. There's no better feeling than just hopping in the van and driving across Wyoming to Salt Lake City and loading in with your best buds and playing a sweaty show. Yeah. That's just the best feeling, you know, and I don't want to miss out on that stuff anymore.
2: 10 songs, about a half an hour. This thing is explosive and joyous. And I hear quickness. Quickness was sort of the watchword here. Write them quick, produce them quick, record them quick, book a tour quickly, get out there on the road.
3: Yeah.
2: Right?
3: Yeah.
2: So to do that probably requires deadlines. Deadlines are kind of magic, right?
3: I hated the idea of a deadline until this record. And now I'm just when's the next one? You know, as an artist, you don't really have anyone telling you, most of the time, not telling you what to do. And so having the deadline of this record was just what you said. It was just trusting instincts, trusting the people and my friends around me to help deliver something great. And I didn't overthink it at all. Mm-hmm. Just this is how I'm feeling exactly right now. I like that tone. I like that sound.
2: Right.
3: I'm just going for it.
2: You can't get too hung up on word choice, chord choice,
3: no.
2: All that stuff. It's got to be good.
3: Yeah.
2: But it's got to be now.
3: It has to be genuine and mm-hmm. and just trust what you already have. Mm-hmm. You don't need to earn it anymore. You know, you got it already. Just trust yourself.

0: Starting a Band is the name of that, the original version of that song. You'll find on the brand new album Over Before You Know It, which is the latest from our in-studio guest this week, Jason Singer, better known as the band Michigander, along with bandmate Jake LeMond.
1: Another thing I noted that you mentioned was trusting your instincts when we were talking about the process that we went through recording the album. That particular skill comes with time and experiences. It's about defeating self-doubt, like trusting your instincts, what you truly feel is the right thing. Those are your instincts. It's good to get there, but it's hard to know exactly when it happens.
2: You often think it happens sooner than it does.
3: With music, trusting your instincts, I feel like when you're young, like starting out, like we did, and you're recording, I feel like you don't overthink it.
2: Yeah.
3: You don't know what is the best way to do things. The simple's most of the time better.
2: Yeah.
3: And as you like get older, it's hard to like get back to that place of like
2: absolutely
3: childlike
2: wonder
3: playing.
1: Yeah. Right.
3: Yeah. So you're trying to not even think about overthinking it.
2: Yeah. That's true.
3: Yeah.
2: Like even today, like me and Jake we've been playing together consistently for a while, and I just feel like we're very locked in for these. Like, do you even play these songs very much? Like, you're like one of the fourth people to hear them, like just the two of us, you know?
3: About
2: and
3: it.
2: So it just feels good to like have that trust in one another and trust in yourself. And it does take time to get it there.
1: The other thing that I heard you mention was gratitude. Mm-hmm. So that brings us really back to the title and another concept that takes time to appreciate, right? Over Before You Know It. That is a concept. You have to gain appreciation for that. And once you do, you recognize that you need to be grateful for the moments that you're in.
2: Yeah.
1: Right now.
2: You never arrive.
1: No.
2: And so I just think there's always going to be worries. You're always going to be stressed. Famous rich people, they have their problems too. And, you know, you have problems. Then everyone's on a different level, and everybody's first time doing this, and it's just crazy that once you kind of come to terms with that, there's like a real peace with it. And yeah, I mean, that's kind of what I wanted the record to be about. Like, I had the title before the song. I wasn't even sure if this song was going to be on it. It was the last thing I wrote for the record, and it just happened to be the right song for this album and this time. And this is like one of the really healing songs for me. I think, like, you're never going to arrive, so just enjoy now. Enjoy who you're with. Staring.

0: That is the title track to the new album, Over Before You Know It. From our in-studio guest on Acoustic Cafe this week, Jason Singer, along with Jake Lamond, both are members of the band called Michigander. 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
0: 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You're listening to Acoustic Cafe. I'm Rob Reinhart. Next week, Brandi Carlile is going to release the reimagined version of her album from last year called Returning to Myself. It is called Returning to Myself, the Sad Gay Version, meaning that, as Brandi describes it, the sad gay versions of these songs gets into the deep sorrow that one can get into while listening to music in a melancholy way and a melancholy mood. In the case of the song I'm about to play, on the original album, it was a full band, very up-tempo song that Brandi describes as a rallying cry for a world where one is free to believe what they choose. Now, the new sad gay version
8: is what Brandy calls deep mourning for those who haven't had a chance to live in such times yet. Here is Church and State, the new version on Acoustic Cafe.

contemplate with sovereign reverence that act of the whole American people, which declared that their legislature should make no law respecting an establishment of religion or prohibiting the free exercise thereof, thus building a wall of separation between church and state.

That is the great Cassandra Wilson, who passed away at the age of 70 a few weeks ago. Cassandra got her start in funk bands, cover bands, and then launched into a jazz career in the 1980s. But the albums she's best known for are the Blue Note albums she released between 1993 and 2010. Those albums started with the album called Blue Light Till Dawn. And that is where you'll find her version of the Ann Peebles classic, I Can't Stand the Rain, on Acoustic Cafe. She is only accompanied there by the national steel guitar playing of one Chris Whitley. Blue Light Till Dawn was produced by a guy named Craig Street, using a bunch of New York City jazz players, but he also knew Chris Whitley, who was great and in the roots rock world, and visited us several times back in the 1990s and the aughts. He passed away at the age of 45, way back in 2005. Chris kept up that relationship with that producer, Craig Street. The two of them went off to a cabin, and there they recorded an album called Dirt Floor in 1998, which contained this song. After leaving the cabin, Chris came to us at Acoustic Cafe and played the song Wild Country, live here in our studios.

0: late Chris Whitley, live here back in 1998, the year he put out an album called Dirt Floor, where you'll find the original that sounds exactly like that of the song called Wild Country. Next hour on Acoustic Cafe, the Jayhawks at 40. Also, new Keb Moe, another late great with lots of friends, and more from our in-studio guest this week, Jason Singer, better known by the band name Michigander.
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0: We're starting the second hour of Acoustic Cafe now. I'm Rob Reinhart. Jason Singer and Jake LeMond from the band Michigander. They are our in-studio guests this week. There's a brand new album called Over Before You Know It, and we will have more songs from that performed live in our studios in just a few minutes. If you are really missing the 1970s for some reason, I would recommend listening to the music of Alex Amen, who was only 26 years old, but was raised very much in the style of a lot of the artists who came out of the 1970s. He was raised on a commune with ties to the countercultural movement of the mid-60s. And then he also lived in isolation in Washington State for about 3 years there, took up woodboat building, poetry, mountaineering, all of the things that you would expect, and then moved to Los Angeles, another hallmark of the 1970s artists who came out of that era. And the songs sound familiar in a way, but these are all brand new. The song here is California Blues from Alex Amen on Acoustic Cafe.

band is called Ghost Hounds. They have been around for a while out of Nashville. They have a new album, which is called Justified. The lead vocalist of Ghost Hounds is really the calling card for this band. Savant is the name of the singer you heard on the song called Hear No More from the new Ghost Hounds album. Alex Amen before that, sounding positively 1975. California Blues is the name of that song that we heard from Son of Amen. That's S-U-N of Amen. Brand new music from 26-year-old Alex Amen. And if Alex is firmly rooted in the 1970s for his debut album, Keb Mo has been all over the place. And in fact, 40 years ago when he was Kevin Moore, he was an electric guitar slinging Los Angelino at that time. And then there was a huge break from the 1980s to 1994 when he came back as a blues man and then was all over the place. On the new album called The Breakdown, it is a very stripped down album. And in this case, it is a song that sounds positively James Taylor-ish from the 1970s. This is brand new, Every Step of the Way, new from Keb Mo on Acoustic Cafe.

Back in August, we had Grace Potter as our in-studio guest with a fine band that you just heard. Not only did she perform songs from her brand new album called Trespasser, she also did some from her other band back in the day called Grace Potter and the Nocturnals, including that one. It's a holdover from that session that we did not air at the time. This Is Somewhere was the 2007 release from Grace Potter and the Nocturnals. We heard the song called Apologies. Live here at Acoustic Cafe, and of course you can revisit

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9: He was a cult figure for his whole career. Daniel Johnson was selling his lo-fi music on cassette tapes in Austin, Texas in the late 80s. And Austin in the 80s was crawling with major labels, several that tried to make Daniel the next big thing. During this period, as his profile grew, his mental health deteriorated. He was institutionalized, but his compelling music was still very much of interest. As the 80s turned to the 90s, to the aughts, lots of folks were covering Daniel's songs. Tom Waits, TV on the Radio, Death Cab for Cutie, The Flaming Lips. There were tributes that kept Daniel's music alive, a documentary, and Johnson did resume his career with music, art, graphic novels, and a bit of touring. He died in 2019 at the age of 58. In 2026, for the second time this year, this song from Daniel Johnson is being covered. Beck did a version of True Love Will Find You in the End back in February, and now 19-year-old Irish guitarist and songwriter Muireann Bradley is giving it a go from her forthcoming EP called Dancing.

0: know, last week on the show, we played something new from Sunvolt. They're still around. There's always something new from Wilco or Jeff Tweedy. And slugging it out in the same time period was that band, the Jayhawks, that actually predated those others by a decade. They are now celebrating their 40th anniversary. They have a brand new album, Sanctuary Park. From founding members Gary Louris, lead singer and songwriter, Mark Perlman, and two who have been with the band for decades, Tim O'Regan and Karen Grothberg, all together as the Jayhawks. We just heard the song that closes the album called Rowing the Boat. And before that, it is a new version of Daniel Johnson's True Love Will Find You in the End. There is a new EP called Dancing on My Grave coming from Muireann Bradley. It will be a mix of covers and original songs. Muireann Bradley, an Irish blues guitarist who recently has started venturing into writing songs of her own. She is really just at the very start of her career at this point, at the age of 19. Still trying to wrap my head around the loss of Dolly Parton. It's one of those things just keeps coming back to you and reminding you of mortality and a life well lived to serve as an example for all of us, right? Musically speaking, there are so many different phases of her career, right up to Rockstar, which came out back in 2023. I want to go to one in particular that I didn't think got mentioned enough in all the tributes to Dolly Parton, and that would be the two albums that she did as trio. Dolly Parton, Emmylou Harris, Linda Ronstadt together. They had one album in 1987 and then came back for a second in 1999. In the preparation for the second album, there were lots of takes that weren't used. And 10 years ago, there was the entire collection issued as a 3-CD set. This was album number one, then trio two, and then an entire album of unreleased songs. In this case, it is a Dolly Parton song that she did numerous times with numerous different people, beginning with her own version back in 1971. Here's the trio version of My Blue Tears, an unreleased track from 1998 on Acoustic Cafe.
1: Fly.

Hey, Miss Honeybee, it's Dolly P. You know that hussy with the good hair you sing about? Reminded me of someone I knew back when. Except she has flaming locks of auburn hair. Bless her heart. Just a hair of a different color.

0: couple of classics from the late Dolly Parton on Acoustic Cafe, done very different ways. That is Beyonce with a little intro from the late great herself. Dolly Parton and Beyonce on the Cowboy Carter album with Beyonce's version of Jolene. And then a song that started with the album Coat of Many Colors in 1971, was done lots of different ways over the years. We heard the trio version. Dolly Parton, Emmylou Harris, and Linda Ronstadt together with her song called My Blue Tears, recorded originally to be included on the second trio album, but it wasn't. But you can find it on the full set, the full trio set, which came out back in 2016. And ahead on the program, we have Lady Blackbird, also our in-studio guests this week, Michiganders Jason Singer and Jake Lamont.
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0: You're listening to Acoustic Cafe. I'm Rob Reinhart. Lady Blackbird used to be an artist called Marley Monroe, who got signed as a religious artist as a teenager. But things changed rapidly as she entered her late teens, early 20s, and she became Lady Blackbird for an album called Black Acid Soul in 2021. She followed that up with the album Slang Spirituals in 2024. Hopefully, there will be another new album on the way soon. She has an amazing vocal range. In fact, this year, she has released a new dance track, which is very much part of what Lady Blackbird does. Club tracks for dancing. Right now, though, we're going to hear another side of her musical persona. From the Slang Spirituals album, this is the song Like a Woman, performed live here at Acoustic Cafe.

0: Vocalist Lady Blackbird, along with guitarist and producer for her two albums to date as Lady Blackbird, Chris Seyfried, joining her in our studios last year. The song, Like a Woman, performed live here. It's time now to wrap things up here with our in-studio guest on Acoustic Cafe this week. There's a brand new album called Over Before You Know It, which is the second full-length release from Jason Singer, who goes by the band name Michigander.
1: I do want to ask you about Freaking Out. This is the first song for the record, but if I understand it correctly, it actually predates the debut record.
2: Yeah, I ended up writing the song for another artist, and she ended up not wanting to use the song.
1: So you got it back.
2: And I was like, well, can I take it? And she said, yeah, totally. And I was like, cool. I hope this is good. We changed some things on it. But yeah, it's cool because like this is like in my demo, my notes app, there's like that guitar riff is like in there and like the melody is there. That's what I brought to the session. And I didn't really think anything of it. And then like a year later, I was going through songs and she didn't use it on a record. So I got to use it, which is cool. It's one of the things in Nashville.
1: Like, yeah, yeah, yeah.
2: That's where I live now. And that's everyone's writing and forever people. And, you know, that's just how it goes.
1: You're doing a lot of that, a lot of sessions.
2: I'm like, it ebbs and flows. There's seasons of like really busy, like I want to be doing it a lot. And then there's times where it's like, okay, I'm very busy. My music's coming out. Let me just focus. Yeah. But even for this record, you know, I wrote with Jake here and wrote with a bunch of other buddies for it. And, you know, got those 10 songs. There weren't many beyond the 10 this time. There's probably like 15. Let me narrow it down to 10.
1: So the song, it's a panic attack.
2: Yeah.
1: But as you say in the song, this is what it feels like to be alive.
2: Yeah, it's one of my favorite lyrics ever.
1: That is universal. Everybody knows panic attacks. They don't necessarily know that that's what it feels like to be alive sometimes.
2: Yeah.
1: They just stay with the panic.
2: I remember when I had my first panic attack and I thought I was dying.
1: Yeah.
2: And the second one, I also thought I was dying. Just kept going to the emergency room.
3: I was there.
2: Jake was there, yeah.
3: And I made him put me in his will at that exact moment.
2: That is true. Yeah. That's kind of a joke, but there definitely was.
3: You were worried, yes.
2: I was worried.
3: You had a lot of stuff on your phone.
2: I wrote a little notes app in case I die right now.
3: It's like, you guys can need to Uber to this airport.
2: Yeah, that's literally what it was.
3: Wait, I think we would have found our way to the airport.
1: Probably.
3: Yeah.
4: I feel like.

0: Freaking Out, the name of that. Our in-studio guest on Acoustic Cafe this week, Jason Singer and Jake LeMond of the band Michigander.
1: Keeping in mind that aforementioned panic attack took place at South by Southwest, is that
2: correct,
1: right?
2: Correct, yeah. Great place for it.
1: I was just going to say, like, this is a panic
3: six shows one day.
2: I think we did 9 shows in 3 days, so maybe that's why.
1: Yeah, it's panic-inducing for pretty much everybody connected to music or film or tech, I would imagine. Yeah. Like, if you've never been to Austin for South by Southwest, it's just an overwhelming mess. And really just stepping off onto 6th Street can cause hyperventilation mess. And the whole thing, right?
2: You said mess. That's the best word.
1: It's a mess.
2: Yeah.
1: You turn, though, on this album, you turn some of these industry observations inward and you get songs like Taxi, or looking at the attention economy in general, you get, oh, good. These are great songs and done with humor. These are real people, though, right?
2: Yeah, they're definitely composites of people. I don't want to, like, dunk on anybody.
1: No. Nobody in particular. Yeah.
2: But there's, like, you know, it's like I've never been in more Ubers than I have been with a music industry person. Just constant Ubers. Uber here, Uber there, Uber this. and so, yeah, just like I'm just starting to feel a little older. I don't think I'm like old, but like, you know, I'm noticing time is getting quicker and compressing. My memories are compressing. I'm not remembering specifics about shows or anything anymore. And it's like, it's just very strange. And so Taxi is about like getting older, and Oh Good is definitely about the music industry and kind of my disdain for influencer rock, which is just influencers cosplaying as artists, which seems to be a big thing right now. And that's really frustrating for someone who's like really trying to honor the craft. And
3: this is all we got.
2: This is all me and Jake got is playing songs. We don't know how to make a good TikToks, but
3: I don't know how to influence.
2: Yeah, we don't know how to influence. So we're just playing songs, and it does get, it's just discouraging sometimes to just see people trying to get clicks and stuff. And I think that's lame.
1: You wanted a quick rise.
2: Oh, absolutely.
1: This is all well documented. You wanted a quick rise.
2: Yeah.
1: And some of this stuff really didn't even exist when you started that rise, whatever it was going to be. Did you just think these people, I mean, did you even think about people like this?
2: I think the industry has changed so much in the last, like, even 3 years, 2 years. Hmm. It's like how I would have done something that would have been very successful, at least to my standards, in 2016, 2018. Those things don't, like, work anymore. Right. Like, touring and playing live is, like, all we've done, and, like,
3: well, when you were in the 90s, too, when that came out, it was like people were making those playlists.
2: Yeah. Right? Oh, yeah. That was like there was no real playlist.
3: It wasn't like curators,
2: It was just like happened to get on my first song ever, 2016. It just happened to get.
3: It got on a pretty.
2: It's like a viral thing, and it just kind of went out. And
3: there weren't AI playlists.
2: No, there was none of that. And so it's very interesting now. There are definitely some benefits of like the technology and the tools of like getting the music out there. And but, you know, with COVID, a lot of things changed, and I don't want to be like giving excuses why I haven't like sold out the Fox Theater or something.
1: But, oh my God, you don't need to do that.
2: I don't need. I'm really just like really thankful for where I'm at now and like that stuff. But it is just that I did really think like in high school. I've said this so many times. Like I thought like in 5 years out of high school, I'll be headlining the Palace, which doesn't exist anymore.
1: But, sure.
3: Yeah. We can go to the grounds.
2: We can go to the grounds and play a show. But I, you know, it's just doing that and trying to find myself and find what I love doing has just been such a fun journey in the last, like, even 6 months or so. Yeah. This album was really healing for me. I had so many very low moments, and I'm just really happy not to be feeling that way anymore.
4: If

0: Why? Another one you'll find on the new album Over Before You Know It, which is album number 2 from the band Michigander. Jason Singer and Jake LaMond from the band in our studios this week. 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Thanks for joining us this time on Acoustic Cafe. Hope you enjoyed our most recent visit with Michigander's Jason Singer and Jake LaMond from the band as well. Next week on the program, we have new Phoebe Bridgers, Rhiannon Giddens, great covers from Margaret Glaspie and Bruce Coburn, and our in-studio guest for the week, that little band out of Indiana called Houndmouth. We'd like to thank those making the show possible this time. That would be Leon Speakers and the Leon Loft. You can find out more about both at leonspeakers.com and leonloft.com. 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Find out all about that annual event for them at thearc.org. We're a copyrighted production of RDR Radio, writing and production help from Susan Barnes. Ani DeFranco wrote and performed our theme called The Million Dollar Intro. And Ed Magnus says the word of the year is cacistocracy. Look it up. Till next time, I'm your host, Rob Reinhardt. Have a great week.
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Hey, it's Sunday morning, and thanks for being here. It's Pacific Street Blues right here on 89.7. It's the River. Starting off this week's edition of Pacific Street Blues with music from Sheryl Crow, along with a guy named Jesse Wells and a track from them called Freedom Bus. Also, new music from Lucinda Williams off her new album, a track from her called Freedom Speaks. Kind of off to a theme today. I don't know if it'll stick, but we'll have some fun, and I appreciate that you're here. Let's continue on with music from Neil Young right here on Pacific Street Blues and Americana.

0: Music there from Neil Young for you right here on Pacific Street Blues as we kick off this week's edition. And remember, we're on podcast as well. All you got to do is Google Pacific Street Blues podcast. It's going to pop right up. Well, they're coming to town on October 8th. That's Big Head Todd and the Monsters. They're going to be at the Slowdown, and they had a hit single years and years and years and years ago. You probably remember because you're old like me. We'll hear Bittersweet when we come back in just a moment.
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Taking a bit of a trip down memory lane with Los Lonely Boys and their hit single Heaven. And then, of course, Big Head Todd and the Monsters and their hit single. There we go. Bittersweet. Well, let's continue on. If we want a good thing, let's ride it for a while and see where it goes. Music from Johnny Lang for you right here on Pacific Street Blues.

0: 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Take a brief underwriter's break, and when we come back, I'm thinking Santana. What do you think, Santana? Yeah, works for me too.
1: 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The River. You just never know what's next, but you know it's gotta be good. We'll be right back on the river.
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Music there from the band Santana, and probably one of my favorite songs of all time. Definitely one of my favorite instrumentals of all time. A track called Europa by Carlos Santana. Now, I used to live in England, and I had a friend, and he was from India. His family was from India. In fact, his parents owned the shop on the corner. But he liked to act as though he was Mexican. And so Santana was his favorite artist. His name was Harry Govinda. And as a good friend, man, we really had some excellent times together back in the day, going to concerts at Newcastle City Hall. Want to take a moment to thank those people who come by and leave a little comment for us on our playlist. Of course, we do post our playlist every week on the Pacific Street Blues Facebook page. So if you're ever curious about what we're playing, that's where you're going to find it. Karen Fellows, Eric Larson, Sammy Tillman, Randy Doty, Bill Sherman, Michael Prescott, Steve Munson, local superstar musician, and Garanimal, Bruce Harlquist. Again, thank you all for stopping by, and everybody that gave us a like or a heart or left a positive comment, I sure appreciate it. That makes my week. Well, of course, Black Magic Woman, we just heard it from Hector Onshondo, but it was originally written by a guy named Peter Green, and he founded a band called Peter Green's Fleetwood Mac Blues Band. And they were quite the band back in the day.

Music from Led Zeppelin. They're doing a cover of the old Robert Johnson track, Traveling Riverside Blues. Now, a version of that appeared on their second album under the title Lemon Song, where they stole some lyrics from Robert Johnson, as Led Zeppelin often did, right? They stole lyrics. Let's not beat around the bush. That's exactly what they did. But when they did it, they introduced a lot of people to the blues, so let's thank them for that as well. And I've often said this, and I'm going to say it again. Most of us, all of us, came to the blues through the Rolling Stones, Led Zeppelin, the Allman Brothers, or I'll even say Eric Clapton a little bit. I'll give him some credence or credibility as well. That's my argument. I'm sticking with it. It's a good time. Speaking of good time, coming up on October 3rd and 4th is the Omaha North Hills Pottery Tour. And so they're going to have a series of venues where you can go. There's five of them in all, and probably the easiest one to find here in Omaha is the Florence Mill at 9102 North 30th Street. But you also have Crescent Moon Pottery at 11220 North 78th Street. And there's three other venues as well, including Too Far North up in Fort Calhoun. But you can go to these places. They'll have vendors out there, and they're selling their earthenware pottery. And some of it is very, very cool stuff. But that's on October 3rd and 4th, the Omaha North Hills Pottery Tour. Speaking of cool, and that's exactly why we're here, here's a cool track for you.

0: Music there from the Vaughn Brothers for you from their album entitled Family Style right here on Pacific Street Blues. Well, I got this vision. I got this vision while I was listening to that song about going down the road. So when we come back, we're going to go down the road. Yes, we are.
1: We'll be right back with more PS Blues in just a moment.
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2: 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And Chance the Rapper at Sturco Harris Casino. 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
6: Roscoe is a good boy. 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
0: Yes, Blues on the River.

Music there from Jenny Grose from her latest album in a track entitled Let Your Eyes Lay Low. Also, Canadian rock star Sass Jordan and a ballad from her called Cry Baby. Speaking of fun days on October 4th, that'll be Sunday, October 4th from 11 a.m. until 6 p.m., you have the 10th annual Porch Fest here in Omaha down at Gifford Park, about 33rd in California. There's free parking at Deschenes Academy, so you can park right there, and then you take the little kiddos or the grand kiddos, as the case may be, throw them in a wagon or put them in a backpack or a stroller or whatever it takes, grab a couple of lawn chairs, a few bottles of water, and then there's 13 different stages in these 90-plus performances between 11 a.m. and 6 p.m. will include music, poetry, comedy, art, and dance. And so this is a no-dough show. It's free. You just wander around the neighborhood. It's a family-friendly event. So it's a chance to get out and walk around on a nice fall October Sunday. And so perhaps maybe on October 3rd, you would do the North Omaha Hills Pottery Tour. And then on the 3rd, you could do Porch Fest. And again, it's a great opportunity to see and support local music. And here's the thing. A community is defined by its arts environment. If we want to have a great city, we need great arts. And we've got it. We just got to go out and participate in it. And I want to be the first to say I'm as guilty as anyone about not doing that. I need to get off the couch more. Okay, so you might too. So Sunday, October 4th, from 11 a.m. till 6 p.m. at 33rd in California or thereabouts, Gifford Park neighborhood, is the 10th annual Porch Fest. Well, let's continue on with music right here on Pacific Street Blues.

Well, you knew you were going to hear them, so you might as well just buckle up and go for the ride. That is the Rolling Stones from their new album. It's called Foreign Tongues, doing a cover of the old Chuck Berry track, Beautiful Delilah. And I don't know it. I don't know it to be a fact, but I'm going to make a bet. I'll bet you nobody has done as many Chuck Berry covers as the Rolling Stones have recorded over their 60-plus career. That's right, 60 years. Devin Allman and Jimmy Hall, prior to that, doing Wang Dang Doodle. Of course, Jimmy Hall from the band Wet Willie. You can remember that track, Keep On Smiling. That was Jimmy Hall. Wang Dang Doodle was produced by Buddy Guy and written by Willie Dixon and recorded originally, I believe, by Coco Taylor. And if you remember, Dixon couldn't get her to do it right. So they asked this young kid at the time, hey, can you produce this? And Buddy Guy steps in, produces Wang Dang Doodle, and it immediately becomes a part of the classic blues tracks of all time. Well, Eric Curtis Salgado is coming to town. He's going to be at the Jewel inside the Marriott Hotel on October 8th. Also on October 8th is Big Head Todd and the Monsters. They'll be at the Slowdown. And then Sweet Tea will be at Junior's I Forgot Store up here in Ponca Hills on October 6th. So lots of activities for you to enjoy.

0: right now.
1: This is a guy from Curtis Salgado, and he'll be in town on October 8th down at the Jewel. Well, I'm in the mood for a little bit of a Black Dirt Troubadour, and that would mean Chris Lager's up next when we come back in just a moment.
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Music from Marcus King featuring Jesse Wells on that track in a song there entitled Someone Else. Now, Jesse Wells, we started off the show with him doing the duet with Sheryl Crow. And if you haven't had a chance to pick up on the music of Jesse Wells yet, it's pretty interesting stuff. It's highly political. It's very satirical. It's downright funny at times. But he's not kind to every elected official. Let's just put it that way. But it sure is fun. Well, I want to remind you, we do a Chorus Podcast, a show. All you got to do is Google Pacific Street Blues Podcast. It'll pop right up. And you know all those spotlight shows we do? Well, you can find all of those on the Substack, Pacific Street Blues, and they will ask you to become a financial contributor. You don't have to do that. Those shows are free. But, you know, do whatever you feel comfortable with, of course, of course. But they are free, and we do that. The other thing, though, is if you would be so kind, follow us on the Pacific Street Blues Facebook page. As more and more people begin to follow us, we're able to get our message out, and we're able to get more listeners, and it's just kind of a fun thing to do. We do, of course, post the podcast list or the playlist right there, so if you're looking for any artists that we play today, it'll be listed right there for you as well. Well, let's continue on. I got something special. It's very special.

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1: 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We'll be right back on The River.
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Music there from Pokey Lafarge for you. Now, Lafarge is going to be at the Waiting Room on December 4th, and we just heard music from him. Coming up on December 4th and 5th, Los Lobos will be down at Knuckleheads, and we just heard the new single from them along with Steve Earle, which is kind of interesting. A couple of things. One is we are working on a Van Morrison spotlight show, and if you want, we do have all of our spotlight shows are available at, if you just Google Substack Pacific Street Blues Podcast, they're going to pop right up and you can get in and hear Jimi Hendrix, Stevie Ray Vaughan, Johnny Winter, Muddy Waters, Etta James, you name it, we've done it. Johnny Cash, we're working on it. Tom Petty and the Heartbreakers, we got it all right there for you, trying to keep you entertained. Now, if you would be so kind, please follow us on Facebook. That's where we post the playlist every week. So if you have any questions, they're posted right there. And a big shout out to Nick Armijo. Nick is our webmaster and does such a superb job managing all the content on there for us. So we are really especially grateful and appreciate Nick's deep archival rock and roll knowledge. He is a guru, the Jedi Knight of rock and roll. With that, on December 3rd, Mike Ferris, Grammy Award winning, multiple Dove Award winner, and member of the Memphis Music Hall of Fame, he's going to take an 11-piece band and do his annual Christmas show. Now, Ferris is the lead singer for the Screamin' Cheetah Wheelies. They're over in Spain right now doing a big tour. Why Spain? I have no idea. But a couple of us went out to Nashville to see him this year, and man, that was a fun show. So Mike Ferris for you and Van Morrison as we say goodbye, and thanks for listening. We'll see you next week. Bye-bye now.

of getting in the habit of doing this, but I forgot one thing. Many of the listeners, you guys probably know Phil Rooney. Perhaps you know him as the voice of the Douglas County Health Department or a sports broadcaster from way back when. But Phil and I worked together at Homer's Music Store and have been good buddies ever since. And his family's praying for a miracle right now. Phil is in hospice. So if you're inclined, please give a shout out and a prayer to our good friend Phil Rooney as we hope for the best for he and his family.

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Thank you. Hello, hello, and welcome once again to Mountain Stage, live performance radio from the mountain state of West Virginia. I'm Kathy Matea, and we are here at the Culture Center Theater in Charleston, West Virginia. We're so glad to have all of you here in the audience and out there listening on the radio. You'll be glad you tuned in, because today we have one of country music's most in-demand songwriters, with hits by Miranda Lambert and Kacey Musgraves, among many others. Miss Brandi Clark is back with us. Also in our next hour, a singer, songwriter, fiddler, and TikTok creator, originally from right here in West Virginia. We are happy to welcome back Philip Bowen to the show. And in just a little bit, an award-winning bluegrass band who've been forging their own path since they formed in 2000. We are so glad to welcome them back. The Steep Canyon Rangers will be with us. But we're going to open the show this week with a Nashville-based indie rocker. She moved there in the early 2000s. She was one of the first to start to establish Nashville as a hotbed for alternative singer-songwriters. Her latest record is called Unpopular Music, and she playfully describes herself as refining unpopularity since 1982. Guests on the album include Wilco's Pat Sansone, Vanessa Carlton, Aaron Ray, and others. She embraces the offbeat, the eccentric, and independent thought. Please welcome back to the mountain stage, Tristan.

Thank you. All right, yes, this is a song off my new record, and this song is for all of you who feel like you have to become wallpaper when you get around your parents.

All right, how many of you out there know what a Selkie is? No one in the audience knows what a Selkie is. Oh, four people, great. Well, for the rest of you, I'll explain what it is very briefly. A Selkie is a half woman, half seal, and she's a mythological shape-shifting creature. So as the legend goes, all of her magic and all of her powers are held in her coat. And as these seals transform into their human form, they become very beautiful. And all of the fishermen would steal the Selkie's coat so that she would stay in human form and they could have families and she could become a mother and stay on shore with them. And this next song is about what happens when she finds her coat, because when she finds her coat, she disappears and she leaves her life behind. And this song is called Selkie Woman.

Thank you. All right, we have one more song for you, and this is, this song is called Skin of Our Teeth. It's off my new record, and there's way too many people here tonight to prove the concept of unpopular music, but maybe we'll come back and play a dive bar someday for you, and we can do it right. We love playing Mountain Stage, wonderful thing going here, and I just want to congratulate all of you out there for being a part of the fringes of society that still come to see live music, so round of applause for you. This song is about

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1: So fun. All right. She was in Jenny Lewis's band, and she co-wrote Vanessa Carlton's album, Love is an Art. She's also opened for a wide range of artists, from Robin Hitchcock to television. Her latest album is Unpopular Music. That was Tristan. 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
1: Next up on the show is a Grammy-winning bluegrass group that hails from the mountains of North Carolina. They have been making music for over 25 years. In recent years, they've won wide acclaim for 3 albums in collaboration with banjoist Steve Martin, as well as extensive touring with him and with his collaborative show with Martin Short. They have a brand new album. It is their 15th. It's called Next Act on Yep Rock Records. Please welcome back to the Mountain Stage, Steep Canyon Rangers.
12: Yeah. So good to see y'all.
13: Thanks, Kathy. 1, 2, 3, 1.

0: Oh, thank you, y'all. So good to see you. So great to be back on Mountain Stage. It's been since 2013 was the last time the Steep Canyon Rangers have been here. So I'm sure you are all here then, so thank you for coming back.
1: Been here the whole time.

That's one, you know, there's a bunch of tunes we've written there, and that's a tune, I don't know if y'all know that great book by Barbara Kingsolver called Demon Copperhead, but it's a wonderful book, and we kind of passed that one around the bus, and that's a song that I wrote sort of based on that character, Demon, and we were actually, we're lucky enough to get that song into the author's hands, and she listened to it and wasn't mad, so... But these are all songs off a new record that we put out. It's called Next Act, and we're just thrilled about it, so we're going to play you another one of those right now. It's called Some Days.

0: All right, thank you very much. We're going to play another tune off the new album here. It's called Rumble Strips. And we do sometimes dedicate it to our driver, Randall, our bus driver. But that's not so wrong. It's so wrong, and it's not really what it was written about. But I'm a catastrophizer. I don't know about y'all. Like, if my toast burns in the morning, my day is ruined. It's over. It's all downhill. And like, this song's a little bit about a relationship or anything in my life, really, where you get a little off track. You know, a little off track on whatever you're eating or exercising or working on or paying attention to, and you get a little rumble strips. It's like, hey, you need to get back on the path. So, anyway, this is dedicated to Randall.
1: One, two.

Thank you so much, y'all. Over here on the fiddle, we have Mr. Nicky Sanders from Asheville, North Carolina, y'all. Mike Gugino on the mandolin from Brevard, North Carolina. Aaron Burdett on the guitar from Saluda, North Carolina. My name's Graham Sharp. I'm from Asheville. This is Barrett Smith right here. He's from Asheville, North Carolina on the bass. Playing the drums, Mr. Michael Ashworth. He's been playing the dobro. He's from Brevard, North Carolina. Been an absolute pleasure playing for y'all. We're going to do a quick number here. Little recidivism song. It's called I'll Be Long Gone.

0: Dave. Thanks for having us.
1: They're bowing now.
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1: They are proud members of the North Carolina Music Hall of Fame. And look for their shows. They'll be touring all summer, and they'll be back out this fall with Steve Martin and Martin Short. Their new album is called Next Act on Yep Rock Records. That was Steep Canyon Rangers. 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We'd like to say a special hello to you right now if you're listening over WNIJ in DeKalb, Illinois, or over KSMF in Ashland, Oregon. We're glad to have you listening, and we hope you can join us next week when we welcome the Jayhawks, Tift Merritt, Tanasi, and Candy Jenkins. This is Kathy Matea, and you're listening to Mountain Stage, live performance radio from the Mountain State of West Virginia.
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1: Hello again, and welcome to the second hour of Mountain Stage. I'm Kathy Matea, and I'm so glad you joined us. We're here in Charleston, West Virginia. We have a great crowd at the Culture Center Theater, and we are glad to have you out there listening on the radio. We've been hearing some great music, and we have another great hour headed your way. In just a bit, we're going to hear from one of the finest singer-songwriters alive today. Brandi Clark will be out to play for us. But we're going to open this second half with a songwriter and multi-instrumentalist from right here in West Virginia. He started playing fiddle at age 4, and he started writing songs as a teenager. At the urging of a friend, he started posting performance videos of his songwriting and fiddle playing on TikTok, and he wound up winning the TikTok's greatest talent competition. And of course, you can clap for that. And of course, many people saw him for the first time as a semi-finalist on a little TV show called America's Got Talent. He has steadily built his fan base through live touring and hard work, and he currently has 1.5 million followers across social media. His latest album is his second, and it's called Appalachia Forever. It includes collaborations with Charles Wesley Godwin, Madison Hughes, Josiah and the Bonnevilles, and more. He says it's about holding on to where you're from and the people who lift you up, and we are happy to lift him up. Please welcome back to the Mountain Stage, Philip Bowen.

My goodness, you know, they tell you in sports about home court advantage. And I tell y'all, it is so special to play at home. Thank you for being here tonight. This is amazing. What a blessing. Well, if it's okay with y'all, I'm going to play you something brand new, and you can let me know if it's got legs, okay? This song is called Sticks on Me, and I hope y'all like it.

You know, if you know me well, you know I love a sad song, so I'm going to give you all a sad one. This is a great example of how music saved my life and about a thing my family and I went through. Anyways, I hope you enjoy this. I released this with a fellow West Virginian friend of mine, Charles Wesley Godwin, and we've both been through a similar thing. And I hope that if you need this song, it finds you. And this is called Blue as Water.

Thank you very much. This features my brother Patrick over here on the fiddle. Patrick Bowen, everybody. And for real Canadian and honorary Appalachian, on the female solo and guitar tonight, Ella Korth, everybody.

We have time for one more. So we're going to do this song for you that really changed my life because when I did it on here, and it's called Vampire in Appalachia. And thank you for sending this to me. We originally were going to do something else tonight, but I know it means a lot around here. So I sing a lot about where I'm from. I love West Virginia. I love Appalachia. I'm such a believer in this region and these people. And I think in order to tell our story the right way, we have to tell our story the good and the bad and the ugly. And we have so much good, like Mountain Stage. And we got some bad and we got some ugly too. And I tried my best to quantify how I was feeling as a West Virginian. And anyways, that's how this song came to life. And thank you all for loving it so well. And thank you to everyone at Mountain Stage. This is Vampire in Appalachia.

0: Thank you very much. I appreciate it. Y'all have a great night. Thank you so much.
1: Thank you. He has shared stages with many, many people, including Darius Rucker, Dwight Yoakam, 49 Winchester, and others. He's also an in-demand session fiddler, and he's contributed to records by Noah Kahan, also Sam Barber and Jenna Paulette, just to name a few. His latest record is called Appalachia Forever. That was Philip Bowen. 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
1: We're going to close the show this week with a Grammy, CMA, and Americana award-winning artist who's been named by the New York Times as one of the 30 greatest living American songwriters. That is quite an honor. Yeah. Yeah. She is a deeply expressive vocalist, and she's starting to be known for her own recordings after years writing hit songs for other artists, including Kacey Musgraves' Follow Your Arrow and hits for Miranda Lambert, Brandi Carlile, and Alicia Keys. She hails from rural Washington State, where her dad was a logger. She grew up with country music on the radio in her house and a grandmother who turned her on to Merle Haggard and Loretta Lynn. She also wrote a hit Broadway musical called Shucked with her longtime collaborator Shane McAnally, and it garnered 9 Tony nominations. Her latest album is simply called Brandi Clark on Warner Music, and it was produced by Brandi Carlile. She won a Grammy for a standout track on that album called Dear Insecurity. And she's working on a new album, I hear, which will be out in 2027. Please welcome back to the Mountain Stage, and we are so happy to have her back, Brandi Clark.

so much. Thank you, Kathy, for the way you brought me out here. It was so nice. Everything here has been so nice today. She mentioned I'd written songs for some other people, Casey Musgraves being one of them. I feel so fortunate that I was a part of this next song. In any way, it was the lowest charting song to ever win the CMA Song of the Year. It offended so many people that the next year they changed the rules. So this will always be the lowest charting song to ever win CMA Song of the Year. Yeah. But I'm so proud to be a part of something that has brought so much positivity and has become an anthem for the LGBTQ+ and a whole lot of other communities. So this one's called Follow Your Arrow.

Thank you. I want to quickly introduce you to the talented folks that are sharing the stage with me. Back here on the drums, put your hands together for Aaron Nelson. Over here on the bass and some mighty fine high harmonies, give it up for Amanda McCoy. Over here on guitars and other nights, anything with strings and vocals. How about a hand for Gabe Berdulis? The four of us have spent a good amount of time working on a new record that's going to come out in early 2027. The record is called The Bird. This next song we're going to play is the first single off that record. It's coming out September 18th of 2026. And this song came from, for me, just where we're at right now as a country. I've never, ever in my lifetime known us to be more divided than we are right now. But I always believe that we have more in common than we have different. And this song to me is my love letter to America and all I hope that America can be. Once again, it's called American Roots.

0: Randy Clark. Thank you so much.
1: Look for her on tour with her beautiful band. American Roots, the lead single from her upcoming album, is out now. And look for a new album in 2027 called The Bird. That was Brandy Clark. Thank you to Brandy Clark. Our thanks to Philip Bowen. Thank you to the Steep Canyon Rangers and to Tristan. And a big thank you to our audience here in Charleston, West Virginia. And thanks, as always, to you out there listening on the radio, because without you, there'd be no Mountain Stage. We never forget that. I hope you'll be back next week as we welcome the Jayhawks, Tift Merritt, Tanasi, and Candy Jenkins. Mountain Stage is produced by Larry Gross and Adam Harris. Senior producer is Jeff Shirley. Associate producers are John Ingram and Mallory Richards. We're

Chris Mead, Sophie Alexander, Don London, Kelly Lassiter, Jen Brown, Lillian Jackson, Kaylin Cole Frazier, Tony Patterson, and Fontaine Allen. 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Special thanks to Mountain Stage members Walter and Sean Williams for their generous support. Lodging is provided by the Marriott Town Center Hotel, centrally located for the business and pleasure traveler in downtown Charleston, West Virginia. Mountain Stage was founded by Andy Ridenour, Francis Fisher, and Larry Gross. Why don't you go out and hear some live music wherever you are just as soon as you can? You've been listening to Mountain Stage, live performance radio from the Mountain State of West Virginia.

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4: Hey there, everybody. It's me, your buddy Dave, the host of the New Day Rising show. Thank you so much for tuning in today, giving me a couple hours of your afternoon. As always, it's much appreciated. Folks, on today's show, I got a side one spotlight on the brand new Beck album, Ride Lonesome. He has a show coming up, probably playing cuts from this brand new album. We'll also have new stuff from Echo and the Bunnymen, Interpol, Soccer Mommy, Lambrini Girls, Susanna Hoffs, former lead singer of the Bangles. We'll have classics from the likes of Sonic Youth, Sleater-Kinney, R.E.M., Superchunk, and so much more. Speaking of Superchunk, let's kick off the show with some really, really old school Superchunk. This is going back to 1991. They recorded this album in 2 days. It's called No Pocky for Kitty, my personal favorite Sonic Youth album. This is Skip's Superchunk album. This is Skip Steps 1 and 3, classic music from Superchunk on New Day Rising.

0: brand new music from Interpol on New Day Rising. That is Wounded Soldier from the band's brand new album, This Mirror Weighs a Ton, here on New Day Rising. You know, if you caught last week's show, then you heard side one of the new Interpol album, because we did do a side one spotlight on that record. Interesting, some sonic changes from Interpol while still managing to sound like Interpol, of course. Before Interpol, that was the new song from Suter. Their newest album, Saw You Out in the Weeds. The tune was called Factory. Suter's a cool new band from the Cleveland, Ohio area. Sweeping Promises before that. They're from Lawrence, Kansas, originally from Boston. I played you the cut called Last Man from their new album, You Say I Romanticize. Sweeping Promises coming to town on Tuesday, October 27th, performing at the Slowdown. Before Sweeping Promises, that was Twisted Teens with a tune called When We First Met from their forthcoming The Holy Cross Tigers, which will actually be their third album of 2026. Crazy. But when you, like I said last week, when your songs are a minute 50, I mean, it's a lot easier to get a bunch of albums to crank them out, you know, when they're really, really short. If you're doing songs that are like 8 minutes, like Sonic Youth, it's a little bit harder. Anyways, we started that set with Superchunk doing Skip Steps 1 and 3 from the album No Pocky for Kitty from all the way back in 1991. Let's go ahead and take a break. When we come back, I've got that new single from Soccer Mommy. I've also got new music from Lembrini Girls and a classic from Husker Du. Please don't go anywhere. This is New Day Rising.
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Brand new music from Soccer Mommy on New Day Rising. That's her new single. It's called Rings of Saturn. Before that, we heard the new song from one of the new songs from Phoebe Bridgers. That was Lost Boys. Her new album, Lost Weekend, finally out. You know, we did a Side One spotlight on that weeks ago. Her first new solo album in 6 years. It's just blowing up. It's a possibility of one of the albums of the year without question. It'll be in the top 10 for almost every critic, I'm sure. Will it make the New Day Rising top 10? I mean, I'm not a betting person, but if I were a betting person, I would say you could probably bet on it. And then we started that set with a new song from LP. It's called Don't Stop.

0: Brand new music from Lembrini Girls on New Day Rising. That is Bang Bang Bang from their forthcoming album No Refunds, scheduled to come out January 15th of next year. So you get a little taste of the Lembrini Girls. Wow, super, super aggressive. Great tune from them. Downtown Boys before that doing Can't Hardly Wait. Now that's originally done by who? That's right, The Replacements, of course. It appears on a new compilation called Maximum Minnesota. That's a Bandcamp-only fundraiser to raise money for the Twin Cities area, which is because of all the ICE stuff that happened earlier on. Again, the compilation is called Maximum Minnesota, and that was Downtown Boys doing Can't Hardly Wait. Husker Du before that, no doubt familiar to the Twin Cities, as they're one of the most legendary bands from the area. That was These Important Years from what became their final album, Warehouse Songs and Stories. And we started that set with new music from Susanna Hoffs, formerly of the Bangles. That was Casablanca from her most recent album, The List. Now let's go ahead and take a break. And when we come back, it is time for the Side One Spotlight on the brand new album from Beck called Ride Lonesome. Please don't go anywhere. This is New Day Rising.
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It's brand new music from Beck on New Day Rising. That's the title track to his brand new album, Ride Lonesome. Beck has just released his 15th studio album and his first new full-length album in 7 years. He hasn't had a new record since 2019. He is out now on the Ride Lonesome tour. That tour is going to be hitting our town of Omaha, or, you know, CB Omaha. Sorry, sometimes I forget that we are technically located in Council Bluffs. Apologies. They're going to be there October 3rd, which is a Saturday, at the Steelhouse, coming up really soon. Again, Beck at the Steelhouse, October 3rd. We are doing a side one spotlight on the brand new album. We just heard the title track. What is next? It's a new song called Run Away. This is new music from Beck on New Day Rising.

0: Brand new music from Beck on New Day Rising. The song is called Bleed. That is the last song on side one of his brand new album, Ride Lonesome. And this will conclude our side one spotlight on Beck's brand new album called Ride Lonesome. Let's run through what I just played. Before Bleed, that was Failed Words, In the Night, Runaway, and Ride Lonesome. Now, Ride Lonesome is Beck's 15th studio album and maybe the third of his sort of mellow, when he gets really sort of, he'll do a depressing record or a sad album or whatever, similar to like Sea Change from, I think, 2003 when he did that one. Now, that one just, you know, tears at your heartstrings. This one is still very emotional, but not quite in the same way. By the way, Beck is coming to town on Saturday, October 3rd, performing at the Steelhouse. Certainly he'll be performing songs from the new album. Well, I hope you dug that. Let's go ahead and take a break. When we come back, I've got new music from the Jayhawks, classic stuff from REM, and I'll throw in a Failure song just for good measure. Okay, please don't go anywhere. This is New Day Rising.
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Music from the Beths on New Day Rising. That is Expert in a Dying Field from the album of the same name. The New Zealand band is returning to town pretty soon, October 9th, performing over at the Slowdown. The Beths do have a newer album than Expert in a Dying Field. They have a new one called Straight Line Was a Lie, but I decided to play you a cut off that one. And the band is doing like a request type show at their show on October 9th. Before that, that was classic stuff from REM, a cut from their final studio album, Accelerate. That was Living Well is the Best Revenge. And we started our set with new stuff from the Jayhawks. That was a song called American Midnight from that band's most recent album, Sanctuary Park. Okay, well, also coming to town on October the 8th is the band Failure. They are returning to town. They were here a couple years ago. They played Lincoln years ago. I mean, this is a legendary 90s band, and I'm going to play you a cut from their legendary 90s album called Fantastic Planet. It's sort of a sci-fi, punk rock, metal, grunge sort of album. That's a concept album, and the lyrics are really strange. And, you know, a lot of people think that this is a song by Perfect Circle, and they ask who's covering this song. No. Actually, Perfect Circle is the one who covers this. This is the original. I'm talking about Failure. This is the song called The Nurse Who Loved Me. Music from Failure on New Day Rising.

0: Brand new music from alternative legends Echo and the Bunnymen on New Day Rising. That's The Light That Surrounds You from the band's brand new album, Apples for Isaac. The new first new album in over a decade. Johnny Marr before that with a song called It's Time. The former guitar player for the Smiths is about to release a new solo album, probably his 7th or 8th or something at this point. It's called The Age of Everything, comes out on October the 2nd. And we started that set with classic music from Failure. That was a tune called The Nurse Who Loved Me from their seminal sci-fi classic, Fantastic Planet. The band returns to town on October the 8th, performing at The Waiting Room. All right, everybody, this is pretty much the end of the show. We still have our Sonic Youth closer. This week, I'll be playing you a tune called Rain on Tin from the album Murray Street. It's pretty appropriate based on the weather we've been having lately. I think you're going to like it. All right, everyone, thanks a lot for listening. This has been New Day Rising.
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8: The average locomotive weighs 400,000 pounds. 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
1: Greetings, all. I'm Stephen Kaleo. This is World Cafe, and our guest later this hour is Julia Jacklin. She'll play songs from The Gem, a record recorded upstairs from her favorite neighborhood bar. And before we get to our session with Julia, we'll feature a set of music from Down Under, including a new song from one of Australia's biggest rock bands. But first, we get started with Lemonheads, Into Your Arms.

Up next, Julia Jacklin performs in studio and we talk about her latest album, The Gem. But we start this segment off with some of Australia's finest. The national radio station Triple J put this song at number 5 in their list of top 100 songs from Aussie artists. It's Crowded House with Don't Dream It's Over.

No question that INXS is a very, very good band, but they were also a very fun band. Perfect example, that song off of Listen Like Thieves, What You Need. It's World Cafe to the next generation of Australian rock bands, a group called Gang of Youths, one of the biggest bands in Australia right now, and this is new music called Things Take Time.

0: Midnight Oil. It's the Dead Heart on World Cafe off of Diesel and Dust, and new music from Gang of Youths. Song's called Things Take Time. Up next, Julia Jacklin performs in studio, and we talk about her latest album, The Gem, when we get back to World Cafe.
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0: From NPR, it's World Cafe. Yo, I'm Kaleo. We are who we pretend to be, so we must be careful about what we pretend to be. That quote from Kurt Vonnegut hits at the central dilemma that Julia Jacklin was dealing with while working on her latest record. How much of her older sound was she beholden to? Was it worth it to follow the formula that she'd developed over the years? Ultimately, the Australian singer-songwriter followed her heart and made the record she'd be happy with. It's called The Gem. And it's named after her neighborhood bar, one complete with a recording studio upstairs. Coming up, we get to talk about making The Gem with Julia, but first a live performance in studio. Get away from me. I think I'll love you soon. It's Julia Jacklin on World Cafe.

0: Recorded live in studio, it's Julia Jacklin on World Cafe, a performance of Get Away From Me, I Think I'll Love You Soon. It's from the new album, The Gem. Julia is my guest today on World Cafe. I am Kaleo. Welcome back. So nice to speak again.
1: Yeah, it's great to be back.
0: So I want to talk a little bit about Get Away From Me, I Think I'll Love You Soon. Particularly, you know, that line, I'm trying to not want you to stay. I'm so bad at double negatives, but I would love to hear a little bit about the tension that the narrator is experiencing in that song.
1: Yeah, I mean, I think this is a pretty classic territory of mine in the songwriting world. Like, just that tension between wanting my autonomy, wanting to feel untethered whilst also being a lover of love. Mm-hmm. And, you know, I love people and I love the experience of romantic love, but I also, I don't know, I have a really good relationship with myself. I really enjoy my own company. And so, yeah, it's just been like, I guess the tension between that has always been something that I have explored, I think, since I started writing songs when I was a teenager.
0: This is World Cafe. We're here with Julia Jacklin. The new album is called The Gem. I read you traditionally work really quickly. Traditionally, like it takes a couple of weeks to cut an album. This album did not take a couple of weeks to record. What did you discover in the first year when you were working on this? Because I think it feels like it splits into two parts. There was a first part and then a second, yeah? What was that first part like?
1: The first part was, I was motivated by, like, time pressure. You know, I was feeling like I had to make another record because, I don't know, trying to stick to a 3-year album cycle or something. I just felt like I had to start, but I wasn't ready. And so I was trying to convince myself I was ready, but I wasn't. And so, and in the work, I could hear a self-consciousness because I hadn't like worked through some stuff that I really needed to work through in my personal life, which is what I wanted to like explore on this record. And I don't know. And I could just hear I was holding back. Like I could hear that I was making some choices because I felt like, oh, maybe this is what people are going to like, or, oh, maybe, I don't know, like, is this what Julia Jacklin does? Like, this sounds like Julia Jacklin, right? And then just, like, forgetting that I am her and I can do whatever I want. And, like, I don't need to be beholden to what I've done in the past. And not that this album sounds, like, that different to anything I've done before, but, you know, it just, I could just feel when I was listening back to it that I was a bit scared. And so I kind of needed to increase my courage.
0: Can you give me not a specific example, but like sort of an idea where you would be holding something back? Is that in songwriting? Is that in performance? And how did you identify that?
1: Yeah, I think, well, there's a song on the record called Brand New, which is the first song on the album. And it used to be a song called Dress Shoes. Dress Comma Shoes, I think. It was like a terrible name. And it was this kind of like country rock song that sounded like me doing a impression of myself. Like it felt like I was, and I would listen to it and I'd be like, technically this is good, but I don't like it. And it was like, that was the weird thing that I couldn't quite figure out. Like, because then I'd be like, does it matter if I don't like it? It's like, actually, it really
0: does.
1: Yes,
0: I actually think it does.
1: You know, but at the time, I was just a bit unsure of myself, you know, which is a really scary place to be as a artist. And usually where you make your worst stuff, but other people liked it. But my best friend, actually, who's been, like, she taught me to play guitar, like, we've been, you know, in each other's lives since we were teenagers, and she was like, that's the one, I was like, I don't know about that one. And she could hear what I was hearing because she's known me for so long, but other people were like, nah, it's cool. So anyway, I redid that song and it sounds completely different now. And it was in a way, in a style that is exactly what I wanted to make. And I think it sounds maybe I think it's a surprisingly different sound for me, but I think it is very true to what I like really like.
0: So did you end up starting over on the album like after a year?
1: It was that whole thing took a year, and it was just six months. And then we re-recorded probably half of it, and I rewrote, I completely changed like a couple of the songs. And it was almost just like a new approach too, where it wasn't even, I just needed to get my head into gear and actually be like a boss, like be the boss of the room and not be in there being all like, oh, I don't know. Like I just had to, and it just took me a while. It took me a while to like feel good in the work and feel like I knew what I was doing.
0: Well, I'm so glad you feel that way, because, you know, I was thinking about that as I was listening to the album, and I want to play a little bit of this song, God Sometimes.

0: How's it feel to be God sometimes? And was that referencing maybe some of the changes you had to make with the record?
1: Yeah. It was, I don't know. Yeah, that song is totally exploring that feeling that sometimes you do just have to, yeah, just throw things out and start again, even if you don't know where you're going, or you need to, you just like need to step into the unknown. You need to just pretend you're more courageous than you are. You just like sometimes just have to like roll up your sleeves and just, I don't know, just be confident even if you don't feel it. And I mean, that's not technically about the work. That's more about things that were happening in my personal life where I just felt like I really just had to flip the table and just start again with some things, because I just felt like, you know, life goes so quickly in your, as you get older, and you just, it's like, wow, you can really just let, if you don't just sometimes flip the table and rearrange things, like you could just end up spending your whole life like in the wrong places with the wrong people. So a lot of the record making did feel like that, and I think that song can apply to so much of the process, like in the writing and the recording.
0: We're talking with Julia Jacklin here on World Cafe. The new album is called The Gem. We've got more on making the album in just a moment, but first let's head back into the studio to hear another live performance. This is The Hardest Thing. It's Julia Jacklin on World Cafe.

0: Recorded live in studio, Julia Jacklin. The song is called The Hardest Thing. It's from her new album, The Gem. Coming up, more live performances with Julia, and we talk about what it's like to record an album at your favorite neighborhood bar. That's next on World Cafe.
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1: Roscoe is a good boy. And a big boy. All 67 pounds of this shepherd mix are made up of sweetness and loyalty.
0: He can be a little wary when meeting new people, but once he gets the chance to warm up, Roscoe will build a strong bond with you. He appreciates those who take the time to earn his trust.
1: And a little treat motivation never hurts either. How's he do with other dogs?
0: Roscoe's done okay with other dogs, but a meet and greet is recommended first, just to make sure that your other four-leggers and him will get along.
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0: He is worth it. 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
5: Welcome back to World Cafe. I'm Kaleo. Julia Jacklin is my guest. The Australian singer-songwriter has a new album called The Gem. The band sounds fantastic. Who's playing with you?
6: Mm-hmm. I have Sarah Goldes on drums and Elle Kempner on lead guitar and backing vocals, and Mimi Gilbert on bass.
5: Good group of people.
6: And backing vocals. Yes. Incredible. Yeah. This is just like a one-off. I mean, we played a show at Union Pool a couple of nights ago. We just had a quick rehearsal beforehand to play that show, and then that was the last time we'll probably play together. So it was very special that we have it recorded.
5: So I know you wanted to record this record in Melbourne. You chose The Gem, which is a local bar and music venue in your neighborhood with a recording studio upstairs. Why is The Gem special to you?
6: Yeah, I mean, The Gem is special because when I moved to Melbourne nearly 10 years ago. Yeah. Well, 8 years ago. And it was just, you know, classic. I was 27. I'd just gone through a huge breakup that ended up being the crushing breakup. And I moved to Melbourne just very like, I'm putting all my things in the car and I'm just driving to Melbourne. No plans, you know, and I just had like, you know, I'm renting someone's room for 6 weeks and I, you know, it was just one of those life experiences. And I'm still there and I love Melbourne. But The Gem was one of the first places I went to because, yeah, I didn't actually know that many people who lived in Melbourne yet. And The Gem was, yeah, I mean, a live music venue that just has music all the time, like weeknights, you know, and all the time it's free. And it's in the front bar. I always love like when the stage is, I mean, they've built like a little stage now, but it used to just be on the floor.
5: It just moved the chairs out of the dining room,
6: yeah,
5: essentially, kind of vibe.
6: So you can see the band, you know, from the street, which I love. And it was just the kind of place where it felt like you could also just go by yourself, you know, and it would be cool.
5: So tell me about like recording the album, because I know it's like a busy building. It's not just the venue and bar. There's like a hairdresser or a tattoo shop going on.
6: Yeah, it's like upstairs. Yeah, upstairs is a tattoo studio and a hairdresser, and then the studio is here.
5: So you could stop in a song and get your hair done and get a tattoo.
6: Yeah, I didn't get my hair done, weirdly, but we all got tattoos.
5: From the shop?
6: Yeah, and he's a bartender. He works at the bar as well. So we all got like gem tattoos on our arms.
5: That's so sweet.
6: Yeah, it was cute. Yeah, I really loved making a record in a place that, I don't know, other stuff was going on. Because, or just life was happening. Because sometimes it feels like, I don't know, sometimes I feel like the act of recording music is so far removed from like where you write it and where you play it usually. Mm-hmm. It's like, can just, sometimes studios, even if they're cool, they're just sterile and weird and like somewhere else. And it's just this, it's a place that basically I never spend any time in, but then every 3-4 years I'm supposed to go into this like kind of black box and just express myself. Like, Yeah, because I'm not a studio person. Like, I'm not in there all the time. I don't have a home studio. I'm not, like, that's not really my scene or something. So I've never felt super comfortable in recording studios. And so this kind of almost tricked me into feeling like I wasn't in a recording studio, which was really helpful. And I don't know, it's just nice to just be around people who are doing other things. It just kind of took the pressure off what I was doing, made it feel less important, which is good.
5: All right, so I have one oddly specific Australian question. It might actually be specific to the gem. On their website, they advertise a $13 pot and shot. What's a pot and shot? Do you know what this is?
6: Oh, a pot and shot. Yeah, I guess that would be like a pot of beer and a shot of, you know, you guys know shots.
5: We do have citywides here in Philadelphia. Other people will definitely do shot backs with beers, but this is a pot of...
6: Well, our size beers in Melbourne, it's like you get a pint or a pot.
5: Oh, is a pot bigger than a pint?
6: No, a pot is smaller than a pint. But
5: oh, okay. I was just about to say, wow, y'all have a drinking problem, but no, that's not as bad.
6: No, a pot is like, so it goes pint, schooner, pot.
5: Huh.
6: But New South, like Victoria doesn't usually have schooners. We just have pots and pints.
5: Just skip right to the important stuff.
6: Yeah, but New South Wales, where I grew up, only has schooners and pints. Yeah. But,
5: thank you.
6: So that would be a pot of beer and a shot of your choice.
5: Thank you for clearing that up for
6: You're
5: me.
6: Welcome.
5: We're here with Julia Jacklin on World Cafe. I want to take a detour to talk about a song that you're not performing live, but it's a song on the album. It's the last song, I Wish. Features Elsie and Maggie Rigby of The Maze. This is a lullaby to your younger self. What knowledge were you dropping to younger Julia this time around?
6: I mean, I think more than knowledge, it was more like tenderness. I think a lot of, I truly do, for me, a lot of what I do in music is, I don't know, I feel like I am reaching back to my younger self and just giving her some love and understanding that wasn't there when I was young. And I feel like a lot of why I do this work is a conversation that I'm having like with my future self and with my younger self, and I'm just looking out for myself and, you know, being able to kind of, I don't know, rewrite some bad things. And yeah, that song in particular is just about saying, I don't know, I think a lot of the time when we go through hard periods of time, I'm always like, oh, well, I learned a lot from it. And I'm always going, well, I guess I learned something from that. And this song was just about saying, yeah, you did, but it's, you also deserved to have support back then. You deserved to feel safe. And yeah, so it truly is just an olive branch back to my younger self.
5: That's beautiful. I want to play just a little bit of it for the audience.

0: Do you think the younger version of you that you're calling back to in that song could see the possibility of who and where you are now?
1: Oh, no, I don't think so. I think she had huge dreams, but I don't think, yeah, sometimes I just think, oh my God, she would be so stoked.
2: Yes.
1: Yeah, like she would just be like, what? This is crazy, like truly. Yeah, I think it's so important to, I get so sad when people talk so negatively about their younger selves because I just, yeah, I feel like I do a lot of this stuff, you know, for her.
0: It's Julia Jacklin here on World Cafe. The new album is called The Gem. We're going out with just, I'm so glad you decided to play this today because it is big. It is a slow burn. It really takes off. Yeah. What can you tell me about Walk On Me?
1: Yeah, I mean, this song is, I think there's a couple of times on this record where I'm grappling with this topic, which is just, I don't know, reckoning with, you know, your own complicity in how do I say this? It's like, I don't know, yeah, just reckoning with the times in which I've let myself be mistreated, and for long periods of time, and you just, I don't know, yeah, it's just something I've been thinking about because I think it's important to obviously be angry and be, yeah, to the other person involved, but also just like, just think about like why did I stay there, and not with any critical lens or any judgment.
0: It's not tough love or anything like that.
1: No, I don't think it's tough love. I think it's just maybe a grief. Like, yeah, I got to figure out how to talk about this. But I think some of the songs are just, there's no answers there. I don't have any kind of like statement with those. It's more just, yeah, grappling with a grief maybe of being like, oh, wow, like I really let someone do that to me. And that's just hard to grapple with.
0: Here's Walk On Me. It's Julia Jacklin recorded live on World Cafe.

0: Recorded live here in Philadelphia from our studio, it is Julia Jacklin, a performance of Walk On Me. It is from her new album, The Gem, which is available now. Julia, it's always a pleasure. Congratulations on the record, and you're more than welcome back anytime you'd like, so please come back and see us again soon.
1: Absolutely.
0: That Julia Jacklin conversation puts the wraps on this edition of World Cafe. But before we go, huge thanks to our producer for the session, Miguel Perez, as well as our line producer, Will Loftus. We make this show from WXPN at the University of Pennsylvania in Philadelphia. And if you want to check out video performances and interviews, including the Julia Jacklin session, you can find it on our YouTube channel. Just search for World Cafe. I'm Stephen Kaleo. This has been World Cafe.
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3: Welcome back to the World Cafe. I'm Rena Duras, joined by World Cafe producer Miguel Perez. Today, we're back with part two of our Hispanic Heritage Month series, Before the Breakthrough. We're looking at the records that came before a Latin American artist's big breakthrough into the U.S. market and beyond. Last week, we talked about Shakira. Today, we're talking about a song that didn't just break an artist, it opened the floodgates for an entire genre.

0: That's Gasolina from Daddy Yankee, released in 2004. Miguel, how big of a success was this song for Daddy Yankee?
1: It was a pretty big success. So this was the lead single from Barrio Fino, his third album, and it became a hit in the U.S., across Europe, and in certain countries, a few countries in Latin America. And this was the first reggaeton song to be nominated for a Latin Grammy Award for Record of the Year. In retrospect, it's been named among the greatest Latin songs of all time by different outlets like Billboard and Rolling Stone. And even in 2023, the Library of Congress deemed it worthy of preserving in the National Recording Registry.
0: I had no idea Gasolina was in the Library of Congress.
1: It's pretty huge, and it's sort of like this milestone song. But I think the biggest marker of its success is that it remains a party staple to this day. You'll hear it at weddings and in clubs and everywhere.
0: I'm pretty sure I had this and another Daddy Yankee song that I'm pretty sure we're going to talk about later, both on my wedding playlist.
1: Yeah, they're staples for sure.
0: Who was Daddy Yankee before Gasolina?
1: So Daddy Yankee, a Puerto Rican artist, had been helping shape reggaeton for, I mean, more than a decade at this point. And reggaeton, I can best describe as sort of this mix of Caribbean styles like dancehall mixed with American hip hop. And so he was a major player in Puerto Rico starting in the 80s and throughout the 90s. And his earliest output was very DIY.
0: Okay.
1: At this point, reggaeton was still, you know, like percolating, still cooking in the oven. And it was just known as Musica Underground at this point. It really didn't have a name yet. It was still kind of formless a little bit. And Yankee, at this point in time, was basically just a teenager rapping on mixtapes. You know, these were cassettes that were passed around informally. Listen to this. This is a Yankee. He was about maybe like 13 years old on this track. This is like a recently unearthed mixtape from 1990. It's a record released by DJ Playero.

0: He goes so fast.
1: He does. He does.
0: That is Daddy Yankee rapping on a 1990 mixtape with DJ Playero. World Cafe producer Miguel Perez is with me, and we're talking about the Puerto Rican rapper for Hispanic Heritage Month on World Cafe. I'm Reina Duras. So how did Yankee go from this musica underground sound to the more mainstream reggaeton?
1: You know, the really interesting thing that I found out during my research for this is that we could be living in an alternate timeline where, like, Daddy Yankee did not become, like, a huge reggaeton star. He actually wanted to be a baseball player. And when he was 17 years old, he was shot. And that is sort of what redirected him into, like, putting all his energy into a music career.
0: That's wild.
1: Yeah, yeah. And so he just continued to contribute, like, music and his lyricism to a lot of these mixtapes by DJ Playero. Playero 37 is considered to be sort of this landmark record in reggaeton. And so Daddy Yankee is sort of building a name for himself as sort of a major player in this burgeoning music scene.
0: So the next song that we're going to hear is from his debut album. Can you tell us about it?
1: Yes. So the song that I want to play is called Dan to Dan. And during these early years in his career, this like fusion of like reggae and dancehall and hip hop, it's still percolating. It's still like turning into this whole new genre of music, and you can really hear the inception taking place. It doesn't quite sound like reggaeton yet. It sounds a little bit different, but it's like getting there. And this is off of his debut album. It's called No Mercy.

0: Dan to Dan from Daddy Yankee's debut album, No Mercy. I'm Raina Duras. World Cafe producer Miguel Perez is with me, walking us through the records that came before Daddy Yankee's breakthrough. Before the breakthrough is our four-part series we're airing throughout Hispanic Heritage Month. Miguel, what can you tell us about the album that came after No Mercy? Because you say that's the one that really, really changed things for Daddy Yankee.
1: Yes, this is his sophomore album. It's called ElCangri.com. And this was Yankee's breakout within this new music scene that we've been talking about. It was a big success in Puerto Rico and the Dominican Republic. And the lead single called Latigazo became a moderate hit in some U.S. markets after it started getting played on radio stations in places like New York City and Miami, you know, places with big Latino populations. And this is where you can really start to hear the genre's qualities getting refined. It starts to sound like the reggaeton that we are now.

0: Oh yeah, you can really start to hear it here. That is Latigazo from Daddy Yankee, released in 2002. Just 2 years later, Daddy Yankee released Gasolina, which launched him into global fame, but it also opened the door for a whole genre, as you were saying. Miguel, how did reggaeton grow after Gasolina?
1: That song, you know, after becoming a hit, just exposed this sound to an audience outside of the Caribbean. You know, it was this rapid and consistent climb to the very top of the mainstream in the 2000s. You know, reggaeton artists like Don Omar and Wisin and Yandel made it really big in the U.S. as well. And, you know, Yankee's next album in 2007, it featured American pop acts like Fergie and Akon. So, like, everyone sort of wanted to get in on this. In 2008, the Grammys created the Best Latin Urban Album. So really, it's sort of just like permeating the culture. And, you know, last week we talked about Shakira mm-hmm. and we briefly mentioned Hips Don't Lie.
0: Yeah.
1: And that song, it's not a reggaeton song, but it has that dembow beat that is like emblematic of reggaeton songs. So really, it was just sort of reaching all parts of like pop culture at this point.
0: Do you think Daddy Yankee has gotten that recognition for his role in reggaeton success?
1: I think so. I think there are many markers of that, but I think the clearest one came 13 years after Gasolina in 2017, when he was the featured artist on this song.

0: Oh, I still love that song so much. I probably really listen to this song at least once a week still in 2026. Despacito from Luis Fonsi and Daddy Yankee. So tell us a little bit about that.
1: I mean, this song like catapulted Latin music into the stratosphere. We're talking like 9 billion views on YouTube. It topped the Billboard Hot 100 for like months, I think. It was the first Spanish language song to do that in like 2 decades. I mean, Justin Bieber even jumped on it. I think at one point made it even huge.

0: Despacito. The interesting thing about Despacito, other than just being like a really catchy, great song, is that it was sort of the beginning of a second, much larger wave that opened the door for a new generation of Latin superstars like Bad Bunny, J Balvin, Karol G. I would even argue Rosalía like is part of that, even though she doesn't make reggaeton music. Despacito and Daddy Yankee like helped make all of that possible.
1: It like unleashed a wave, yes, in a way. Okay, well, I have to go listen to the rest of that song now, or I won't be able to relax. That was World Cafe producer Miguel Perez with me today, diving into Daddy Yankee's career before he made it big in the U.S. and internationally. Miguel, thank you so much.
0: Happy to be here.
1: That was the second installment of our Hispanic Heritage Month series, Before the Breakthrough, looking at the king of reggaeton, Daddy Yankee. Next week, we are talking about Los Lobos. I'm Reina Duras. We'll be back in a moment with more World Cafe.
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13: Welcome back to World Cafe, that piece on Daddy Yankee, written and produced by Miguel Perez and Reina Duras. 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And as we continue Hispanic Heritage Month, we will have more editions of Before the Breakthrough. This is World Cafe, and it's live from the archives. 35 years of collecting live performances from artists and bands who have walked through these doors. And we got two of them for you now. In a moment, Low Moon. But first, here's Nora Jones with Long Way Home.

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1: Recorded live for World Cafe, that is Low Moon with Dream Never Dies. They are teasing new music and a new album sometime in 2027. Here's new music from Phoebe Bridgers on World Cafe from her album Lost Weekend. It's Bobby.

0: Arlo Parks on World Cafe. That is from her new album, or her most recent at this point. I don't know what new is anymore. Is something a day old new? Maybe to you. They used to do that with network TV. They even told you that reruns were new if you'd never seen them before. But I know, and you know, and I realize this rant has completely gotten off. The Arlo Parks record is good, and if you haven't heard it, you should check it out. All right, we're back in a minute with more World Cafe.
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8: 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It's World Cafe and all that pomp and circumstance about what is or isn't new. 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

0: Putting the wraps on this edition of World Cafe with a song from 1988 that samples Malcolm McLaren's Buffalo Gals. It's Nana Cherry's Buffalo Stance. And we've done everything we could do here today, but we'll do more soon. 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It's a show we produce from WXPN at the University of Pennsylvania in Philly. I'm Kaleo. This has been World Cafe.
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2: From NPR Music, this is Alt Latino. I'm Ana Maria Sayer. Let the chisme begin. And the chisme this week is that I got to bring in a very special guest to chisme out with me, and no, it's not Felix.
3: Are we on already?
2: We're always recording.
3: Oh my God, I didn't know we were on. Okay, let me get serious then.
2: Oh. Yandri is the unicorn kind of artist that I dream of finding. The kind that you just sit there and watch her and you know something exceptional is going to happen. She started releasing singles a number of years ago, but just now is actually finally releasing her debut album. The key to her music's excellence, in my opinion, is how easily and honestly diverse it is. She was born in Santo Domingo, raised in Italy, and has lived many places since. She's currently living in Los Angeles. So the diversity of her music is just an authentic expression of who she is. So for that reason, I knew I had to invite her in to perform a tiny desk.

0: And I wanted to dissect exactly the basis for that amazing music, which obviously meant I had to pull her into the studio and make her play me some songs. Since this conversation, just last week, her debut album, Como Agua, was released into the world. So here's a conversation with an artist just on the brink of a very big transformation.
1: I'm feeling great.
0: Yeah?
1: Yeah.
0: I like that. You're about to release your debut album.
1: That's incredible.
0: That's pretty insane.
1: The laugh is really like nervous, right? But inside I really feel good.
0: I actually think technically when this comes out, you'll have released your debut album.
1: Oh, yes.
0: Oh my
1: I just
0: goodness.
1: Released.
0: Let's Speak do to it. Future you. Let's what is future way. You? What do you want to say to future you?
1: I just
0: you?
1: Released my debut album and I gotta say, I'm proud of you. It feels like you think about something and you obsess about something, because to make an album you have to be obsessed and you have to be delusional and you have to be crazy.
0: Three things that you
1: I have the three of them
0: certainly are not.
1: And so yeah, it feels like manifestation. It feels good. It feels like

0: Your album is a lot of sounds, like a lot of sounds. Your Tiny Desk is maybe even more a lot of sounds and genres and various things. And so I know you have a very diverse music taste. So I was like, I want to play a game with her I've never played with anyone on the show before. Why not make you my guinea pig?
1: Putting me on the spot.
0: So what we're going to do, you're coming on as a guest DJ, which we do often, but usually when we bring people on as a guest DJ, we give them the opportunity to have information ahead of time. They pick their songs. They, like, come prepared.
1: Yeah.
0: And you said, hey, how can I prepare? And I said, don't worry about it.
1: Yeah, I hate you. I'm just realizing you never gave me the theme.
0: No, there's no theme. The theme is you. The theme is you. The theme is your life. The theme is things that musically represent you in your life, which has been kind of an interesting one, I think. There's the whole Dominican, Italian, LA, whatever, around the world, doesn't have a home, now has a home.
1: Yeah.
0: Kind of thing going on. So, we're going to start with a question, and you're going to give me a song. Okay, without further ado, here's your first question.
1: Okay.
0: What is, Yandri, the first song you ever remember hearing?
1: No, that's crazy.
0: That's crazy? You have no idea.
1: I think the first one, I was a kid, and I think it's Ese Hombre by La India.
0: Okay.
1: Because my mom was cleaning, listening to that, the whole house. The way a Latin woman cleans, listening to La India is crazy.
0: Ese Hombre by La India.

0: Tell me this is not the best voice ever.
1: It's 11 a.m. on a Thursday. Nos saca a bailar las nenas, ya. Estamos puestísimos. Wow, I mean, there's so much to be said about that song. Did that inform your life at all?
0: 100%. That's why I grew up hating men.
1: Of course.
0: Now I don't anymore. I'm healed. You guys are the best.
1: It's taught young, no?
0: Yeah.
1: I mean, wow.
0: It's very, you know. But imagine, I moved to Italy alone with my mom, and she's taking care of this very old lady in the countryside in Italy, and she was listening to this with her broken heart.
1: It kind of fits with the whole Italian thing too, though, no?
0: Amazing.
1: The Italians love that also.
0: Oh, there's so much like
1: ratos
0: and rancor like... and rabia.
1: Yeah. Is that in your music now?
0: It's very emotional.
1: Rancor, rabia.
0: Not yet. I think the
1: it's
0: next
1: coming. The next album. You're
0: I
1: too happy right now.
0: I think the next era is gonna, yeah. Because now I'm healed. And you know, it's like,
1: yeah.
0: This is a healing album.
1: Right.
0: But once you heal, then you know how to channel your anger. Which I don't have anymore either, you know. I feel like I spent so much time in negativity and around negativity, and now I just don't have it anymore. I just don't have time for that.
1: Yeah. I like that.
0: Isn't that crazy?
1: Well, hopefully it'll come back so you can make a revenge album.
0: I have it.
1: I have it in you.
0: I have it in me.
1: Okay. When you were living in Italy, what was the song that made you feel the most connected to the Dominican Republic?
0: When I was in Italy?
1: Mm-hmm, growing up in Italy.
0: Are you crazy asking me these questions?
1: A little bit, yes.
0: No, I think one of the bachatas that I used to listen to, I think Guitarra by Joscar Sarante.

0: You know, this makes me think of, we had a conversation recently where I asked you what language you love in. You told me Italian.
1: Yeah.
0: But
1: I think it's Spanish.
0: I'm like, I'm here to tell you. I don't know about that.
1: It depends who I'm loving. But I do love in Spanish a lot.
0: Elaborate. Depends on who you're loving.
1: It depends. You know, sometimes when you meet someone in a language, it's hard for me to switch. So my whole life, because I lived in Italy, I loved in Italian. But now, for example, with my partner, he speaks English and Spanish, and so I love in Spanish. Yeah, it's different.
0: How does that fit into your music now? Like that sense of being Dominican, using the music as a way to transport you there, transporting the DR to Italy.
1: Yeah.
0: Like, where does that show up in your music?
1: I think anytime I approach like a more traditional genre, or, you know, every time I have a merengue, the merengue, for example, doesn't really sound like a proper merengue. It's my take on merengue. And I will always do everything like that, I think. I usually go to the source. Like, even this song, La Bendición, that I have on the album, like, to record the percussions, I went to the DR and I asked Edgar Molina to record the percussions because I wanted it to be, you know,

0: But it's always going to be my take on it, and I think it shows in my music, because I was listening to these songs but in another context. And music is really a lot about, it's a matter of context. Like, if you listen to a reggaeton, un perreo duro, it depends where you listen to it. You're always going to vibe to it, but if you listen to it in el barrio, in Santo Domingo, it's different than listening to it in the countryside when there's no one in Italy.
1: Pero and, también te ponen and it's un contexto. Great. It takes you somewhere.
0: It takes you somewhere, yeah. It's like a memory, you know, sort of.
1: That's why I find it interesting, because I think it has, no matter what, the power to take you somewhere. But if you're already there, then
0: it's like an explosion of senses. It's different.
1: Yeah. Okay, if you had to pick a song, this one's hard, I think, to soundtrack your life.
0: Soundtrack my life? So it shouldn't just be a song that I love.
1: I mean, it could be. What's like the song you walk around in the streets and you're like playing in the background?
0: That's Weird Fishes by Radiohead. That's literally the song that I cry to, that I'm happy with, you know, like that's my comfort song.
1: Let's hear it.
0: How did we go from bachata to Spanish? You knew this was gonna happen.
1: I did know this was gonna happen.

0: Wow, the song? Crazy. Yeah.
1: No, wow, that song is crazy.
0: It's kind of like, okay, guys, we as human beings did something good. Because we have weird features. Thank you.
1: That drums.
0: Oh.
1: That drums, I hear that drums. Mm-hmm. You went there on your tiny desk a little bit.
0: Yes, I did.
1: You did.
0: Because that's the thing. I feel like people sometimes are like, oh, how, like, where are your... Sometimes people started telling me, like, oh, I kind of feel like I get your influences, you know? And I'm like, oh, I didn't realize, but
1: yeah,
0: you have them. Like, we're a product of whatever we listen to.
1: Of course.
0: So I'm happy that...
1: Well, that's why you're an interesting case.
0: It's interesting experiment.
1: You're an interesting experiment because you really were just exposed to all these things. Like, so many artists today, and I think about this a lot, are trying to do this really big, diverse, multilingual even sounds.
0: Yeah.
1: It's just part of who you are by nature of what your life has been.
0: Yeah, exactly. I'm like,
1: you're okay. Like, I don't know. I just arrived.
0: I'm like, I don't know. No, and I actually, most of the time I was worried, you know, my whole very short new career, I was worried about this. Even in my album, like, oh, should I have that song in Italian that I wrote 5 years ago? And then I'm like, why not? That's basically my first language, you know, and every time I listen to that song, I cry. And so that means it has to be in the album.

0: You mentioned that in the last few years there's been a lot of ups and downs. You are really hard on yourself. You push yourself really hard.
1: Ana Maria,
0: just
1: I feel like
0: it's true. And so my next question is, what's the song that allows you to step outside of yourself and actually just feel peace and good and calm?
1: You want to like know my song, you know, that I put on and I'm like, oh, that's Bam Bam from Sister Nancy. Isn't that like an amazing song to vibe to?
0: Yes.
1: When you just want to chill and be

0: Like, you drop this song anywhere in a party,
1: instant hit.
0: Anywhere. So much swag.
1: Wow. Wow.
0: This song makes me feel good.
1: Yeah, I actually feel automatically 10 emotional points higher right now than I did.
0: This in the car?
1: Oh, yeah.
0: With the windows down?
1: With the windows down. Top down if you're lucky.
0: Come on. You feel like you're in your own movie. The hair moving, you're like...
1: So that's how you figure it out. You just put on that song 100 times in a row and then you were healed.
0: In a loop. You know I'm crazy enough to listen to one song all day.
1: I know.
0: I do that a lot.
1: When you were thinking about, like, okay, what makes an album, how to form this, how to put this together, was there a core sound, a core thing that you really wanted to capture in I mean, this is your first representation of you to the world as a whole thing.
0: That was a very hard thing for me, you know, like, I had all these songs that I made with different people in different places, and I needed to put them together, and I was like, how am I gonna make this all part of, like, one body of work? And really, there's not an answer for that. You just have to analyze a little bit and think, okay, what are the common things that I put in this, in these songs? I would say my voice is really the glue for the whole thing, but I'm still not sure, Ana Maria. I'm still, like, experimenting and seeing what sounds best for me. I think the core was that all the songs that I chose to be in the album were songs that were touching me somehow, you know, or, like, I either cry and it makes me feel proud, or some songs, you know, like, I get obsessed over, like, Mentira. It's just, like, what I really liked, you know. It was really an album for myself.

0: I think that what I've observed more and more and more, like a lot of labels and A&Rs and people are really, really involved in the process to a point where everyone wants to like create a concept or an image, even a brand, perhaps, if you want to go there. Like it's become so calculated in that way.
1: Yeah.
0: So actually, yes, to make an album for you without thinking about who's your audience or who you're trying to reach, like that's how, to me, you create a successful work of art.
1: Ah, look at that.
0: Truly.
1: I just thought I need to think who I want to be and not, you know, like for who.
0: Right.
1: For whom.
0: Well, because then you're not making an art. You're making a marketing campaign.
1: Yeah, so I'm like, okay, who I want to be, and I had to go like deep and think what kind of artist I want to be, you know?
0: Why do you make music?
1: I make music to feel better. It's my way of coping with life. It's my way of communicating and putting all the stuff. I feel like I grew up in a very supportive environment with a lot of love. I received a lot of love in my life from my family and people around me. But most of the time, I don't know how to explain to them my feelings. Most of the time, there are things I go through in life that I can't, you know, they can't relate to this stuff, or I can't relate to, you know, my family and stuff. So music is my channel to put all my stuff. It's free therapy.
0: There's something nice about that too, because you needed that love to have the confidence to believe that you could make something that then could explain to them how you felt.
1: 100%. Like, to be delusional, you needed that.
0: You needed to be loved.
1: You need that core. You need to be supported. Like, people that are like, oh, who cares? Not really, you know? You need a... And still to this day, like, my mom doesn't know what I'm doing. You know, she has no idea. And when I told her about the tiny desk, poor thing, she was like, oh, what is it? And I'm like, Mama, I'm going to... You know, it's hard when you explain to people. I'm like, I'm going to this office.
0: Yeah. Okay, sure.
1: And I'm going to sing, you know, and it's a big deal for me, whatever, but she doesn't know. So she's just like, you seem excited about this thing. You seem like it's really important for you. I hope everything goes well. Como que enjoy it and just make sure you just be yourself, okay?
0: What would be your song for your mom?
1: My song for my mom. I don't know, really. I think about my mom when I listen to Lauryn Hill. I think Zion would be a good song for my mom to dedicate my

0: Oh,
1: why does that make you think of your mom?
0: I don't know. It's just when she says, "Now the joy of my love is Zion," which is her son. I just think about the love that my mom always had for me and my brothers. You know, it's like a sort of a. And she always told me, like, oh, until you become a mother, like, you won't really understand what this is. But I could feel it since I was a kid. I'm a very sensitive person. And I was a very receptive and, like, kind of adult kid. Mm-hmm. So she always, she always treated me as an adult, you know, when I was a kid. And I saw the pain she went through to give me, like, a better life and opportunities and stuff. So I saw the sacrifices.
1: This is going to be the hardest question that I have for you.
0: Okay, let's go.
1: What's the song that feels most you?
0: That is not my song, but feels most me? Oh, this is hard. I think it changes. It changes, but like in this moment for me is Paloma by Angelica Garcia.
1: I like that song.
0: I love that song.
1: I love that song. She's amazing.

0: My God. When I heard this song randomly, I heard the song and I was like, who's Angelica Garcia? And I went to check and she's amazing. And then I was like, can I be your backing vocals?
1: Instagram DM.
0: Hi.
1: Hi.
0: I DM her. I'm like, hi, I love this song.
1: What to you would be like the biggest sign? And maybe it's about this album. Like, what's the sign for you that this album is being loved?
0: I think if people relate to it, if there's someone that can find like a little remedy in it, that's, for me, that's already a good thing. You know, that's done. That's my job is done. Because someone, like, the songs are my babies, but obviously they're not mine anymore once you release them. And so they become someone else, like, healing part, or someone else, like, song to drive to, or someone else, like, morning song. They're not mine anymore. That's crazy.
1: Very Isn't vulnerable crazy? To love something so much.
0: Very vulnerable. I know.
1: So of all the songs we played today, if this were a little playlist that we put together, what's the song from your album that you would fit onto this playlist?
0: The song from my album, I think it would be it's really hard to choose. I think it would be Amapolas, because that's the song that I wrote for, you know, my family, like homesickness. I think my goal in life is to find space and time to enjoy different things and life, like moments with my family, you know? And that will come later, probably, when I'm more like stable with everything and I figured out my life, my career and everything. You know, I'll find moments to just be home with them, or like travel with them. You know, I love to see my parents traveling to places they never been to, or they never had the chance to see.

0: Yandri's debut album, Como Agua, is now out in the world, so go listen to it and go check out her amazing Tiny Desk. Truly, it's one of my favorites. Also, if you like this episode, send us an email or a comment or an anything at altlatino@npr.org. Our producer is Noah Caldwell. The executive producer of NPR Music is Soraya Mohammed, and the executive director of NPR Music is Sonali Mehta. I'm Ana Maria Sayer. Thank you so much for listening.
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12: Dun, dun, dun, dun, dun, dun, dun, dun. Yes, that's... Yeah, thank you. I've never been introduced as the most dangerous... You know, I'm just making the world safe for classical music one day at a time.
2: But I think that your whole vibe with music is just a little different from everyone else's because, yes, you are the classical music editor for NPR Music, but your tastes run really, really broad. You and Lars. I think you and Lars have, I think.
12: Well, I just think that you should be open to all kinds of music. I've always felt that way, and I'm not going to change now.
2: Well, we get into all kinds of stuff on All Songs Considered.
12: That's right.
2: But this week, we are going to play some of our favorite new cuts that are out now. I want to start with an artist who's been putting out music for nearly a decade now, but admittedly, I've only just started paying attention to. Sen Morimoto. Do you know Sen Morimoto?
12: No, I don't. So this is going to be a discovery for me.
2: So they're based out of Chicago. Their music is, it's a little bit of everything, you know, a little hip hop, a little rap, a little R&B, jazz, pop, electronica. I mean, kind of all over the place. But I always will go for an artist who keeps you guessing. You know, you never know quite where they're going to go with their music. I think a lot of Sen Morimoto's stuff up until now has been a lot bigger, more expansive sound, just more like busier, ornamented. Mm-hmm. Sound. They've got a new album coming that is much more restrained, quieter. In fact, Sen Morimoto has said that they want it to be an antidote to the accelerated pace of life in this world of doom scrolling.
12: I'm done with that.
2: Yeah. So much like All Songs Considered, we are a tonic for all of that, I think, or I hope. The album from Sen Morimoto is called Time Is On Your Side.
12: Oh.
2: And the song that I want to play from it just came out, is called Chewing Gum.

0: I love how off-kilter everything is in it. It's like they recorded all the tracks and then shifted everything just a little to the left or the right. You know, the beat's just a little off. The guitars are just a little off.
1: Yeah, that the guitar that kind of propels it has got this syncopated rhythm going on. But I do like the subtle arrangement of it all. They're like the little punctuation from the synth horns, and then the kind of the slithery guitar line that comes in there that adds like a little cotton floaty cloud sound, but a really nice chill little love song.
0: Yeah, I think it's just about enjoying the simple pleasure of the company of somebody else, but maybe more than that, allowing yourself to enjoy that and not get too swept up in just the mess of life. You know, somebody once said that the real tragedy of life is not that it's so short, but that we are so easily distracted from actually living it.
1: Right. And something that seems like you and I often talk about on the show is like living in the moment and trying to live more in the moment and not trying to look backward or look forward too much. But this song really epitomizes that, I think.
0: Yeah. So Sen Morimoto has said that they've always been obsessed with time, as I am, and that this album, which again is called Time Is On Your Side, it's part of, it's just their ongoing exploration of what time even is and how we move through it and how we feel time. But more than anything, they say that they just hope people are inspired to slow down.
1: Yeah.
0: So again, the album Time Is On Your Side from Sen Morimoto, and it is out October

0: I've heard him a lot in concert. Had him here at the Tiny Desk, which is really cool. I mean, at the Tiny Desk, this is how sweet he is. Afterwards, I said, oh, let's sit down at the piano and play some piano four hands. And he said, oh, what do you want to play? And I said, let's play the Schubert Fantasy, which is a famous four hand piano piece. And little did he know that I don't know how to play the piano.
1: I was going to say, I didn't realize you were.
0: But we sat down there and he started playing, and then he was waiting for me to like come in and make my entrance, and I didn't really know what to do. So then I told him, I really don't know how to play the piano. And he said, here, I'm going to teach you. And he took took my fingers and played the chords.
1: That's awesome.
0: For me.
1: That's awesome.
0: Terrific. So he's got a new record that he kind of thinks of as his personal J.S. Bach journal. It's called Continuum 2, and it's the first album that he's made in this home studio that he built for himself. And we're going to hear an arrangement of one of Bach's biggest hits, The Air in the G String, which is from his orchestral suite in D. And there are two versions of this on the upcoming album, one for traditional grand piano, and then this version that we'll hear, which is just played on his upright piano.

0: You know, a lot of people, when they listen to the piano, they think, wow, the faster and the bigger and everything you go, they're like, oh, you must be really, really good. A lot of people don't realize how talented, how much talent that requires to play at that level,
1: sounds
0: that restrained.
1: So simple.
0: It sounds so simple.
1: But it's so elegant. He's always so artful.

0: delightful. And that's his own arrangement. That's Víkingur Ólafsson, the Icelandic pianist, playing his own arrangement of Bach's Air in a G-String from his upcoming record, Continuum 2, out on November 13th. I just love how he so artfully rolls those chords. So elegant, but it's not fussy.
1: No, yeah, he took a few liberties here and there, but just so tastefully done.
0: And I like it how he just really slows that down. Another thing I always say about Víkingur Ólafsson is that I love his playing, but I also love his mind and his perspective on music. He says he played a little bit of Bach every day for the past 30 years or so. And in the liner notes, he writes, "It is the one constant factor in my life, no matter what else is going on. Playing his music is a way of putting your particular experience into context with the universal. When I play Bach," he says, "I'm reminded that historical eras in music are notions we superimpose on what is essentially a continuum, an unbroken thread linking us all, a running stream flowing through us."
1: And so true of that music, too. I mean, I think sometimes, again, people who don't listen to a lot of classical music, they'll think, do we really need another recording of this Bach piece? I mean, how many recordings of this piece are there? Does someone? And then I hear his interpretation of it.
0: Yeah, and it's his own arrangement. I mean, he's not trying to, you know, play the original note for note, because it's, of course, it's an arrangement of an orchestral piece. But I just love how he just strips it down and really lets the beautiful melody just do all the work.
1: So remind me what this is from again, and is it out yet? Or
0: This is from his upcoming record out November 13th called Continuum 2. The pianist is Víkingur Ólafsson.
1: All right, we need to take a quick break, but we'll be back with more new music right after this, and you're listening to All Songs Considered from NPR Music. It's All Songs Considered from NPR Music. I'm Robin Hilton. I'm here with Tom Heisinger, and we're sharing some of our picks for the best new music out now. Tom, have you ever had a moment where you're listening to something new and you're kind of half paying attention, you're multitasking or doing whatever, and then there's a moment, a song that comes up that is so good. Maybe there's like a line or a sound or something that's so arresting that it yanks you out.
0: Oh, yeah.
1: Yeah, just instantly pulls you out and completely like steals and holds your gaze.
0: Yeah, and then you usually have to repeat the song right after.
1: Yeah, you hit back and you're like, wait a minute, what? And you hit the back button and you listen all over again. I mean, I love those moments, and they don't happen terribly often.
0: Right.
1: But when they do, they hit me really hard, and that's what happened with me while listening to this new album from the singer Lizzie McAlpine. The album is called Angel. It is a gorgeous, gorgeous record. So many cuts that I could go with, but the song that grabbed me in the way that I'm talking about is one called The Crowd. And what you need to know going into this song is that Lizzie McAlpine's father died in 2020. He died on March 13th of 2020. Mm. And since then, she has dedicated the 13th track of each album she's put out to him.
0: Hmm.
1: So this song, The Crowd, it's the 13th track on the album, and it is dedicated to her late father.

0: Suffice to say that when I first heard this song, I just bawled my eyes out.
1: Yeah, and we both don't have our dads anymore.
0: Yeah.
1: And yeah, that is a lovely commemoration, and it's not just neatly wrapped up in a bow family ballad. I mean, there's that line where it all went sideways, you know.
0: Yeah.
1: So it wasn't like this perfect thing, and you can tell she perhaps feels a little guilty, and
0: yeah,
1: and she's dedicating these songs to maybe in some way assuage that guilt, or
0: yeah,
1: it's not just set up necessarily as like a too hanky tearjerker,
0: right,
1: although it's emotional.
0: I mean, the way she sings, "I wish you told me more about your life," or later,
1: yeah,
0: when she says, "I wish I'd had more childhood memories," those are such simple ideas, so plainly spoken, but so potent.
1: Oh, oof.
0: You know, just like such a gut punch.
1: Ugh.
0: That I think everyone can relate to.
1: Oh, I mean, I have a very vivid memory of my brother and I taking my dad to our favorite place to drink beer, and he was about 90, and my dad was pretty buttoned up emotionally, and we thought, well, we're going to try to get him to,
0: yeah,
1: unbutton a little bit, and we're going to try to ask him some questions and ask him, like, did you have regrets about this, and what about that? And
0: you just got wasted and nobody said anything.
1: No. He really didn't unbutton very much.
0: Yeah.
1: But that line reminded me of that. Like,
0: yeah,
1: yes, there's stuff about my dad that I really wish I could have known.
0: Yeah. After my dad had passed away, we were cleaning out the house and we found this book, and it was titled, he had written on the front of it, "My Life."
1: Whoa.
0: And my brother, sister, and I we were like, oh my God, it's all going to be in there. And we opened it up. It was completely blank. Completely blank, which was totally his style. He was always messing with us like that, you know, like setting us up for something like
1: that. So that was a joke.
0: We think that was like, he would have thought ahead, I'm going to plant this,
1: right,
0: and just,
1: wow,
0: be totally empty. And just real quickly back on the Lizzie song, just the idea that everything she's doing is to get the crowd going loud,
1: yeah,
0: enough so that he can hear it.
1: Right.
0: This whole album, as I said, is gorgeous. She can get really big and loud sometimes. Her songs,
1: yes,
0: will just erupt,
1: yeah,
0: with guitar noise and electronics and all kinds of, and I love that contrast in her music. But this song, it's the one that really, really hit me. Again, it's called The Crowd, and it's from an album called Angel that just came out from Lizzie McAlpine. But Tom, you got one more that I know you want to play.
1: I have one more. Her name is Inti Figgis Visueta, composer. She's still in her early 30s, originally from here in Washington, D.C., now based in New York. And this is the first album devoted solely to her music. It's out on November 6th on New Amsterdam Records. It's called Music for Transitions, and it features largely her music for a string quartet performed here by the German ensemble called the Rothko Quartet. She writes music that she herself describes as an invitation to and a practice of community music making. She composes very much in collaboration with the musicians she's envisioning playing the music. They often can have a lot of say in where the composition ends up, and she writes often in a way that leaves a lot up to the performers. So we're going to hear a short section of a four-movement work called Samara, which is another word for the maple seed, you know, those little helicopter things that twirl,
0: yeah,
1: and fall off the,
0: yeah,
1: trees. That's what she's after here. The sections of the piece are Falling, Slow Spins, Find Roots, and To Fly Again. And we're going to hear Find Roots, and I warn you, the music starts out very softly and delicately, as if like tendrils of a seed are breaking out, reaching out, searching for nourishment, developing roots, and it gradually builds to like this bustling place of strength, and then it settles back down. And on this track, we hear the Rothko Quartet plus cellist Andrew Yee from the Ataka Quartet, who's a longtime friend of the composer of this music, Inti Figgis Visueta. It's Find Roots from a piece called Samara, and the album is out on November 6th. And I just want to make one quick shout out to the author of the album's thoughtful liner notes, Jennifer Gersten, a former NPR music intern and terrific writer. So here it is, Find Roots from Inti Figgis Visueta.
0: This is a perfect note to go out on as we begin fall. This yes. is my favorite time of year. Tom Heisinger, always a great hang. Thanks so much.
1: Thank you, Robin. Always fun to spin tunes with you.
0: 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Mm-hmm.

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